0: And now, a special presentation of the first hits of the new millennium. I'm ready to start. Certified as the number one for throwbacks.
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2: 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Football is back. And what that means is we get to see so much Taylor Swift on TV. It is Taylor season all weekend. Your favorite throwbacks from Taylor Swift and all your favorite songs from the 2000s at 855-760-2222.
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1: Hey, it's Maria. I'm from Iowa. I love hearing Throwback 2K. I want to request Taylor Swift. I love hearing it with Chris Cruz. I'll get back to you soon. Bye.
0: Maria, you're so sweet. Thank you so much for calling. Jaquan's next, and your Taylor Swift Style is coming up.
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1: Portions of the following are pre-recorded. Welcome back to Throwback 2K with Chris Cruz. Let's unleash the 2K hits now.

We don't really keep track of scores or records, but we do keep track of how many times the cameras cut to Taylor Swift during a football game. It's Taylor season this weekend on Throwback 2K with Style.

Punishment for Justin Timberlake. His album Future Sex Love Sounds came out this week, 20 years ago. His second solo album. Congrats to Justin. It's sexy back on Throwback 2K.

Taylor Swift on TV. It is Taylor season all weekend on Throwback 2K. I'm your host, Chris Cruz. Next, in the Throwback 2K vault, another one from Taylor from her 2019 Lover album. After Lavender Haze.

0: of the first hits of the new millennium next on Throwback 2K.
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0: Now, open this sucker up. It's another song you forgot you loved in the Throwback 2K Vault.
17: 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So many fans excited that football is back on TV, and we are excited here as well at Throwback 2K. Not really for the sports ball, more so to see cutaways of Taylor Swift because we love her, and we will take any excuse to play some Taylor, like Lover from 2019. We can leave the-

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Hey, guess what? You're the next contestant on Drums Only, next on Throwback 2K. Your chance to win some free money on the radio as we celebrate Taylor's season. It's Taylor with Karma.

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1: The name of the game are the rules. 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If you can tell us the title, you could win some free money on Throwback 2K. 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

0: Okay, what's the name of that Taylor Swift throwback? 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Coming up later in the show, we're going to see if you have the right answer and if you're getting paid.
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Well, yeah, she's back on TV every week because football's back on, so it's Taylor season this weekend. On Throwback 2K, here's Evanescence. 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
1: Now. Open this sucker up. It's another song you forgot you loved in the Throwback 2K Vault.
14: 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It makes us very happy that football is back on TV because that means we get to see more cutaways of Taylor Swift at the game every single week. And we're going way back to early Taylor from her debut album, Taylor Swift, in 2006. Teardrops on My Guitar. Drew.

wasn't just a bop. It was an anthem for anyone who knew their worth and wasn't afraid to flip and reverse it. And flippity thingy wood which you do whatever. You know. It's Throwback 2K with Chris Cruz.

You may not know, Snoop Dogg has an ice cream brand called Dr. Bombay, and they're hiring for an international ice cream taster that pays $30,000 over a three-month gig. Like, I literally do that every day for free. It doesn't make any sense. Here's Justin Bieber on Throwback Tuesday.

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0: Throwback 2K, and it is Taylor season this weekend with football back on TV. That means we get to see more Taylor, so you get to hear more Taylor at 855-760-2222.
1: Hey, Chris. I would like to hear We Are Never Getting Back Together by Taylor Swift, okay? Totes Swiftie, for real.
0: Yeah, I got you, girly pop. Taylor season continues next with We Are Never Ever Getting Back Together.
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1: Now, another throwback that all your friends forgot about, but you didn't. 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
2: 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Oh my God, you guys, why are you playing so much Taylor Swift this weekend? Well, NFL football's back on TV, and we only watched to see Taylor, so we thought, let's celebrate her this weekend. It's Mean from 2011.

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1: 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If you could tell us the name of the song, you could get paid. It's Taylor season this weekend. It's a Taylor Swift throwback.

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22: 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Welcome back to Throwback 2K with Chris Cruz. Let's unleash the 2K hits now.

I mean, those drums are pretty distinctive. If you entered "I knew you were trouble" at throwback2k.com, you got drums only correct, and you could be receiving a text from us confirming you're the winner of a $100 prepaid Visa gift card. Happy Taylor season. It's Swiftie. I knew you were trouble.

football back on TV, that means we get to see a lot more Taylor Swift during the game, so it's Taylor season. And next, in the Throwback 2K Vault, one of Taylor Swift's slowest and longest songs, actually, from 2009.

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14: 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Open this sucker up. It's another song you forgot you loved in the Throwback 2K Vault.
15: 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It's Taylor season this weekend. Since football's back on TV, that means more Taylor Swift during the games. In 2009, Taylor Swift dropped one of her slowest and also one of her longest songs, clocking it at almost 5 minutes. It's Taylor Swift, 15.

If we were an article of clothing, we'd probably be a pair of sweatpants with our name plastered across the butt. Our name's Throwback 2K, by the way. It's All American Rejects. Gives you hell.

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Look what you made me do.

0: for Taylor season this weekend, but you can request whatever you want. 855-760-2222. Let's throw back 2K. 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
1: I was wondering if you could play the Backstreet Boys, I Want It That Way. Thank you. By the way, I love you, Chris. Bye.
0: I love you too, pal. Taylor's up next, and then your Backstreet Boys, I Want It That Way.
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Why so much Taylor this weekend? Well, it's Taylor season on Throwback 2K. With football back on TV, the only reason we watch is to see Taylor anyways. So a lot of Taylor this weekend and Backstreet Boys. I want it that way. You

Genesis fans were very surprised to lose Brad Leonard, the frontman of Three Doors Down, earlier this year. I'm Chris Cruz on Throwback 2K. And it just goes to show you, you never know how much time you or someone else has. So hug that person, tell them you love them, give them a compliment. Three Doors Down. This is Kryptonite.

0: with the first hits of the new millennium next on Throwback 2K.
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4: 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Happy Taylor season. Some people call it the NFL football season. We call it Taylor season because we get to see her a bunch more on TV. And she was very smart to release this song in 2013 because you can play it for your 22nd birthday, but you can also sing, I'm feeling 32 or 42, and on and on and on. So every 10 years, you get to enjoy it. It's Taylor. It's 22.

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0: 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We are going to Punta Cana. 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
1: Did you see that story about the MMA fighter, Cole Johnson, who's going to fight a chimpanzee?
2: What? No.
1: You didn't see this?
2: No.
1: He is being paid quite handsomely for it. let me get you, I got to get the story for you. 370,000 pounds to fight a chimp. Experts are very concerned about 370,000 pounds, which I don't know what that is. U.S.
2: I'm looking it up right now.
1: Do we go up? Is that 500,000? It's probably about 500,000, right? U.S. about 1.5 times.
2: $4,997.55.
1: Okay. Yeah. I think, and that's funny how that hasn't changed much. When we went, it was about 1.5 times conversion rate, and that was in 2000, I think.
2: I don't feel like that's enough. Five grand?
1: Experts are saying the same thing. They're basically going, dude, you have no idea how strong this thing is and what this could do. They're warning him of catastrophic injuries.
2: Catastrophic?
1: Yeah. It came, he basically claimed in a social media post that he could beat a chimpanzee in a fight. And people went wild over it. So they set it up, and he's going to do it.
2: Dude, this guy's going to get beat up hard. Mm-hmm.
1: He says he's been offered 370,000 pounds to fly to an unnamed country and fight a chimp.
2: It's got to be unnamed because it's probably illegal to do it here or other countries, so he's got to go somewhere else.
1: Yeah. Well, and then the original promoters backed out of it. The original funder backed out. So he said that he's found a less sketchy group that's willing to pay even more to arrange the event. I just don't know. I have so many questions. How can you just go fight a chimp? I don't think you can just do that, right?
3: Like, I feel like that's not legal. Like
1: you just grab
3: PETA?
1: A wild chimp and then you...
2: I think that's why he's going to an undisclosed country.
1: Yeah, I think that's the whole point, but...
2: Katie, does this change your perspective at all, Katie, for having a monkey walk in here with a diaper?
3: No.
2: You still want that to happen?
3: But it's a baby monkey.
2: Yeah, but I'm sure they could still do some damage.
3: Yes.
2: One bite to your cheek...
3: I know. I mean, it'd be worth it.
1: The one quote I loved, Professor Michael Wilson from the University of Minnesota said there are, quote, so many reasons, unquote, trying to fight a chimpanzee is a bad idea.
2: So many. All of the reasons.
1: Upper body strength, dynamic muscle performance, much better than humans. When they attack, the injuries are catastrophic.
2: Since it is probably illegal to fight a monkey.
1: Yeah, like, I don't get how you just do this. Did he call Eastwood and he grabbed a hold of that one from Every Which Way But Loose and they're going to go?
2: So he finds a country
1: where
2: it's legal.
1: That was an orangutan, but...
2: And he does this. Can they televise it?
1: I don't know. That's where I'm just wondering. Is this whole thing just a load? Is it just a stunt? Is it just publicity? Because I don't think you can record this. Be like recording rooster fighting, right? Or like,
2: is it wrong that I want to see this?
1: No. One expert told the Daily Star, or told the Mail, excuse me, as reported by the Daily Star, the chimpanzee is unlikely to understand that the fight is a kind of game rather than a struggle for survival. Chimpanzees appear easily provoked to extreme violence. Threatened by a human opponent might escalate to a severe fight that could end up with the human injured or dead. At that point, you back out, don't you? And I know in a real fight you could end up severely injured or dead, but don't you when the experts overwhelmingly are going, dude, it's not good.
2: Because I'm so flustered right now. So is this chimp, do we know where it comes from? Is he just finding a random chimp out somewhere?
1: I'm trying to figure that out. And every story I've read doesn't say. It's just undisclosed.
2: Because you got to believe it's got some sort of rabies, right? Like if it's a street street monkey, it's going to have diseases. So maybe that's the catastrophic part. One bite.
1: That's the other thing they brought up. The hands, which twist and tear and all that, that brought up the teeth and the biting.
2: Because I got to believe that it's not just a bite. It'll be flesh ripping.
1: Mm-hmm.
2: And then at that point...
3: I mean, that's aggressive.
2: You don't think so? I believe the chimp could easily take a chunk out of
1: you. Yeah, it warns about that.
2: So you got that, and they got dirty mouths, and then bacteria. The moment that your wound is open like that, You got monkey saliva all over it.
1: Yeah, it's like if you get bitten by alligators. It's not a, if the thing bites you and then lets go, it's like, oh, okay, you got bitten. But all the bacteria and all the other stuff.
2: It can't be good.
1: No. This can't. Overwhelmingly, doc after doc after doc is like, dude, not good. Not good. Not good.
2: Someone's texting and they will eat your fingers off.
1: Oh, so they can chop
2: them right off.
1: They might.
2: Go right through the bone.
1: And Cole Johnson's a pretty big dude, but not good. Everybody's saying not good. And all I can find on it is that the initial funder backed out of the deal. But the fighter claims he has a, quote, less sketchy group willing to pay even more to arrange the fight.
2: I bet you all of these doctors warning this guy saying it's catastrophic would also agree with me in throwing your dog at a bear.
1: Probably.
2: I don't mean that to be, but for reals, that's, it's just as bad.
1: A website has been launched to advertise the fight and market the sale of related cryptocurrency. In a later post, Johnson claimed he's en route to the Dominican Republic of Congo to try to get a deal worked out. So original funder backed out, so the fight's not going to happen today. He's on his way to get it worked out.
2: The text says, wasn't there a lady on a talk show a long time ago that got attacked by a monkey and ripped her face off?
3: Yes.
1: Probably.
2: I don't remember this at all.
1: I don't either, but probably.
2: Katie is saying yes, like you know exactly what happened.
3: Yeah, there was, yeah, she was the first face implant, I thought.
1: Oh.
2: Get out of here.
3: Yeah.
2: That is insane.
3: Yeah.
2: I don't know.
1: I don't either. I don't know if he gets to pick one. Like, do you get to pick a small looking one?
2: He's going to back out. There's no way.
1: This can't be real, right?
2: This is a way to get maybe somebody to train him, manage him, get into some sort of competition. There's just absolutely no way. Or he's going to show up and he's like, oh, he can't fight. He's got a wrist injury, so it's unfair. Like they're gonna hype it up and then not do anything about it at all.
1: Oh, just, I just can't imagine you. I can't imagine you win. Imagine Adrian in that one. You can't win, Kyle. It's a chimpanzee. You can't win. It's me against Chestnut. You can't win.
2: Meanwhile, that chimp's wife is doing the same thing.
1: Right? Have you seen Cole?
2: You can't win. You can't win,
1: you
2: Bobo.
1: You can't win. Bobo.
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1: There's the horn. What would Katie do? 920-281-0959. The premise of this bit is simple. You're unsure of what to do? What would Katie do in that situation? And she tells you what to do. Usually it doesn't steer you the wrong way at all. So let's get right at it. What would Katie do? 920-281-0959. Katie, today is my last work day being unemployed. I start my new job Monday. Should I take it easy and just relax or continue deep cleaning the house and tackling projects around the house?
2: Do you? But if that's what brings you peace, then yes, do it. But you need to take at least one day. One day that's not Saturday or Sunday. Because you may not get this time back ever again.
1: Someone's telling me just to get the fast pass. Fast passes aren't fast. There's lines for fast passes these days.
3: It's become the new line.
1: That's
3: When you learn how to do it and how to really play Disney with the passes and stuff like that, then you get good at it.
1: Katie, my sister and I are going to the Brewer game on Sunday. Ooh. We're looking for suggestions for food to get at the stadium. It's my first game in over 10 years.
2: Wow.
1: We want to do it all since it's just the two of us.
2: Nick will always nachos. Say the nachos, the helmet nachos.
3: Nachos grande. You can get it in the helmet or you can just get it on your lap. I mean, it comes in a container.
2: And I would...
3: It's phenomenal.
2: I would always just do the whatever's fun. They have a really cool like food truck area.
3: Yeah,
2: that's where I would
3: pretty
2: go.
3: Sweet.
2: Yes.
1: Inside?
2: Yes.
3: Yeah, they have food truck
1: new?
3: Alley.
2: Yes, in the last couple of years.
1: I don't remember doing that last year.
2: Mm-hmm.
1: I must have missed that. All right.
2: We've gone to the restaurant. It's good, but it's nothing special. So I would avoid the restaurant.
1: Okay.
2: I can't remember what it's called.
3: Okay. The Nacho Grande, though, is your best value in the entire stadium. It's incredible. Get the chicken. Beef is really good, too, but the chicken's outstanding.
1: Okay.
3: Try to get there early because the chicken goes quickly.
1: Katie, going to the Brewer game tonight. Should I wear shorts or pants?
2: Shorts with a sweatshirt.
1: Boom.
2: Yes.
1: A lot of people try to help me scam my way through Disney. Get somebody on a wheelchair with you to get
3: one. Well, that is like printing money, yeah.
1: Someone's telling me to take somebody with you to Disney in a wheelchair. Oh. That gets you to cut all the line. Like, you guys are. If you're telling me to do this, people have done this before. Right?
3: I think it's always just the assumption when you look around and you're like, man, somebody's using that thing. Then you get on the bus quicker. Everything.
1: All right, Katie. I'm walking my dog and a bear is in front of me. Do I save my dog or literally...
2: Overhand
1: throw the dog at the bear to save myself and forever be the guy who literally overhanded my dog at a bear. Whatever, guys. It's so true. You guys know you all would do it. Todd wants to know.
3: Everybody would.
1: Manchester United or Brighton for Wednesday's game next week?
2: Who?
1: Manchester U, Man U, or Brighton?
2: Brighton.
1: Brighton.
2: Brighton. Look on the Brighton side of it.
1: Oh.
2: Yeah.
1: Okay, niece has a 2-year-old birthday party Saturday, which is also opening bow hunting. Where can I go with my aging father? Pressure from wife's side of the family for her birthday. I can only do one. So 2-year-old birthday party or opening bow hunting?
2: I'm not a big hunter. Like I hunt, but I'm not like do or die. I would say the 2-year-old's birthday party. What is the 2-year-old's relation to you?
1: Let's see if it says niece. So you could be uncle of the year and your niece won't know you're missing.
2: Oh, yeah. Okay, say this to me again. Say this to me again.
1: Niece has a 2-year-old birthday party on Saturday, which is also opening bow hunting. Where I go with my aging father. Pressure from wife's side of the family for birthday. I can only do one. So it's his niece via marriage.
2: You go with your dad.
1: Okay. Katie has
2: go
1: spoken.
2: Bow hunting. They're suggesting do both. He said he can't do both.
1: That's more people telling
2: me. Oh, my dad's texting in for the Brewer game. It's new soft serve margaritas.
3: Oh, yeah. Oh, that's interesting.
1: Mm-hmm. Katie, a parent has taken to TikTok bashing my school and coworkers, only telling parents part of the situation. Do I comment? And if adding more clarifying details?
2: No. Stay quiet. When someone attacks you online, stay quiet.
1: 100%. My child doesn't get much play time on her volleyball team. Her skill level is similar to others who get played all the time. Other players pointed out to her that they feel the coach doesn't like her much. What's the best way to handle this and keep my child from not quitting her favorite sport due to a coach?
2: All right, this is where things get tough, guys.
1: You're speaking her language right now.
2: Yes, this is so up my alley. Not about the coach not liking my child, but playing time, all of that. First of all, I'd like to know how old is your child? Second of all, I'm going to tell you this as a parent. Stay out of it. This is the ultimate. This is what I love about sports. This is what I love. I don't love the like playing time and stuff like that, but I love the life lessons it teaches our children. And this is the opportunity for your child to grow and your child to handle a confrontation. Freshman at a brand new school, absolutely stay out of it then. Absolutely stay out of it. You need to mentor your daughter. If your daughter is upset with their playing time, your daughter needs to ask the coach what they need to have a one-on-one private conversation with that coach. What can I do to get more playing time? How can I become a better player for you? What are you looking for? That conversation needs to be had. You do not have it with the coach. It is going to, I truly feel, as being someone who is a coach, who is being raised by a coach. I'm a coach's daughter. I'm around a lot of coaches' families. I think it earns a lot of respect from that coach when the child takes it on themselves. You are also teaching the child to advocate for themselves. You are teaching the child to do hard things. You're teaching the child to handle uncomfortable conversations. The only thing I would do if you are going to get involved is reach out to the coach and say, just so you know, my daughter is doing this on her own. I support her, but it is not coming from me. Since she's a freshman, I don't think you should do this, but let's say this is like a third grader.
3: Mm-hmm.
2: And I would say, I ask that you be honest with my daughter. That's all that I would say. Please give my daughter constructive criticism.
1: Love that. Taking a 10-year-old to the first Brewer game tonight, what do we need to do for the kid?
2: 10. I was going to say, if they're like 4, they have those certificates that say first ever Brewer game. 10-year-old first Brewer game, I would go balls to the wall. You go to the pro shop. I don't know if it's called a pro shop, what it is.
3: Mm-hmm.
2: You let them pick a gift or pick something fun. Just make it really exciting. It's almost like Willy Wonka's Chocolate Factory. Like you let him have all the things. He wants a soda, you let him get him a soda. He wants this treat. I mean, all again within reason.
1: Sure.
2: But that's what I would do.
1: Katie, we are opening up our new business this winter. We want to do a giveaway and I have to decide between window decals or stickers. Which would people like better? I can only choose one. It's too expensive to do both.
2: If the window decal is peelable, I would do the window decal.
1: Katie, coaching my first flag football game with Little Finley tomorrow. Go Berlin first, second grade. Do we gunsling a deep first play or keep it easy with halfback run?
2: I will tell you this. First, second grade, they don't do passing plays, so you are definitely going to catch them off guard. But I will say, first, second grade football, if you have anyone who can run to the outside, touchdown every time.
1: I would love to see a first, second grader just gunsling it all the way down.
2: Yes,
1: to the
2: I would too.
3: Just heave it up.
1: If you have somebody can do that, and a kid that can catch it at the same time,
3: throw it up and see if somebody can happen. Underneath it.
1: You're going to get the crowd go crazy with that. That would be phenomenal. 920-281-0959. What would Katie do if you're stuck in a pickle? Katie might have the solution for you. Last call for what would Katie do for today's edition. Friday, September 11, 2026. I think I bought enough time to say that's it.
2: Yep.
1: That has wrapped
2: up. Did we do the cottage one, though? Katie, do I go to a cottage this weekend with my husband? Well, it's still nice. We go every weekend in the summer. Or stay here and go out with a friend. I'd bring your friend to the cottage.
1: Jay's chiming in. Flag football, definitely do some play action passes. That'd be hilarious. Chef Rocky wants to know. Oh, I missed it earlier. I'm sorry, Chef. I have to drop off my car at the shop this morning. I'm running ahead of schedule. Ride won't be there for an hour after I get there. Should I pack my bike or just ride my bike home or wait?
2: You're going to have to inconvenience people then to get you back to your car. This is genuinely what
1: Katie
2: would do.
1: Unless she rides her bike back. Okay.
2: But then she's got to put, it depends on what kind of car it is.
1: Yeah.
2: And, what I would do is I would take that hour and I'd go for a run. If you're not a runner, I'd go for a nice walk. I would read a book.
1: So back to the person who mentioned the TikTok and telling people the full situation. I understand the point of not adding fuel to the fire and staying quiet, but no one stands up for educators. The profession is very misunderstood. I think that comes with a little bit of the territory, right?
2: Mm-hmm.
1: I mean, I don't know what else to say to that
3: hard.
1: One.
3: That's a hard one.
1: It's a hard one. Here's my question for Katie. Going to the Brewer game on Saturday night, I don't have a Brewer sweatshirt. Buy one in town or wait for when we go?
2: I would peruse like Walmart and Target. And if there's something that's cute, buy it. If not, wait. But be aware you're going to be spending for a sweatshirt $85 to $100 minimum.
1: Ugh.
3: Yeah, if you buy it so somewhere expensive? Else.
2: Yep.
3: You buy it in the pro shop or you buy it in the...
2: Yep.
3: Yeah, it's going to be tough. Brewer's Dugout there.
2: There is a place. Julie, I just discovered this place and they actually advertise it. And I don't remember what it's called. So this is going to be a real big help. But on the way to Milwaukee, there's that little strip mall that looks kind of bougie. Do you know what I'm talking about?
3: I don't.
2: It has...
1: On 41?
2: Yes. It has like Dick's. It has a Burlington Coat Factory.
1: Men's Warehouse.
2: It might be...
3: Is that the Mequon area? Is that of a Target too?
2: I don't know if it has a Target, but there is a store...
1: When you're going southbound, it's on the left.
2: Yes.
1: Okay, I know exactly what you're talking about.
2: There is a store... That is in the midst of all of that, that does really fun Wisconsin things. It's almost kind of like the Drink Wisconsinably.
3: Okay.
2: They have a lot of like Brewers and Badgers and all of that stuff. If you have time on the way to the game, I would stop there first.
1: Rally Shop or Rally House.
2: Rally House, Rally Sports. Yeah, we're getting that now. So if you get the opportunity to stop at Rally House or Rally Sports, that's what I would do.
1: Don,
2: and there's Chico. It has Dick's. Yes, it has Dick's Sporting Goods. Chico.
1: Starfish or immediately into number four position?
2: Both. You starfish with your legs in the four. Your arms are in the fish position, and your legs are in the four.
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0: much, but I feel it deserve. 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
2: You know, you go to a concert and you get like a guitar pick from the band?
3: Yeah, they flick them out there all the time. Yeah. There. I always wonder how many they have because they usually they start flicking and then you're like, you're going
2: to
3: run out.
2: You're going to run out. They have to have boxes and boxes of those, right? It makes sense. They're small. They get lost.
3: Yeah.
2: A gold pick used by Pink Floyd.
3: Okay.
2: Is up for sale right now.
3: Is it a one of one?
2: I don't know. But it's legit gold.
3: So it's made of gold?
2: It's made of gold.
3: Okay. Well, that's cool. That's really cool.
2: Solid gold. And only 10 were made. So they go one of 10. $7,770.
3: Man, for just being in the path of a gold pick, getting flicked out at you. That's awesome.
2: I can't imagine just throwing out gold like that. I don't know if they I don't know how.
3: It's got to be a little plated pick, right? Or is it made of pure gold?
2: Okay, so reading the full thing, they didn't really use it. They made them. They're not used like in a concert.
3: Okay.
2: And the British Royal Mint are releasing
3: them. So that's a minted pick.
2: So it's a minted pick.
3: Oh, that's kind of cool.
2: So there you go.
3: Is it part of an album release one? Is it a specific album featured on it, or is it just general?
2: It's just inspired by Dark Side of the Moon.
3: Oh, that's interesting. Yeah. Okay.
2: So there's nothing else to it except...
3: What does it look like? Is it the Dark Side of the Moon prism?
2: It's exactly it. That's exactly okay. It.
3: Oh, that's cool. So it's a collector's item.
2: $7,000.
3: But now I'm out. How much actual gold is in it? Because then I want to know how many ounces it is and...
2: Let me see if it says if I click on more links here. I'm going to click on 8 million links to get that answer here.
3: Yeah.
2: Let's see. Okay, they have different versions of it, too.
3: Okay.
2: No, they have a coin as well. They also dropped a coin.
3: What's 1 ounce of gold going for these days? You know, I don't know how much it is per ounce because I don't deal in gold, but...
2: And it just says here, struck in gold and hand finished, available in limited numbers, fusing precious metals craftsmanship with progressive rock artistry.
3: Okay.
2: It doesn't say how much gold. It just, that's it.
3: That's all right. That's...
2: Also leads me to believe, is there not gold in it?
3: Maybe it's just looks gold. Although if it's from a mint.
2: Struck in gold and hand finished. So is it just like a splash of gold to cover it up?
3: I don't know.
2: Like, what is trucking gold? Is it plated?
3: I feel like that means solid gold. Because otherwise it would say gold plated, I would think. Gold plated nickel or gold plated whatever. Strucking gold, I think, means pure gold of some sort, whether it's a block 14, of gold 18, and they started just 12.
2: Lasering it into a pick form.
3: I think so.
2: Seven grand seems like a lot of money.
3: Well,
2: I can't imagine.
3: I just wonder how much gold is going for now and how much that weighs.
4: I don't know.
2: The size of a pick, it can't be too heavy.
3: Ounce-ish, right?
2: Under 3, for sure. I mean, I feel like 3 is excessive.
3: What does... Yeah, 3 seems too much,
2: I'll meet you in the middle at 2 just to get a price. Like, 2 ounces of gold, how much is that?
3: I don't know. Chuck and gold. Okay, let's see what 2... Chuck and gold. The phrase strike gold, yeah, it's not saying what struck in gold means. $4,820.14 approximately for 1 ounce of 24 karat gold.
2: How much?
3: $4,820.
2: For 1 ounce?
3: For 1 ounce of 24 karat gold.
2: Holy cow.
3: So if that thing weighs an ounce, and I don't know if it's 24 carats, but you got a decent amount of gold in there, just an investment there.
2: That's wild.
3: And then you're paying $2,000, $2,200 more.
2: The fact that 1 ounce for the novelty is $4,000?
3: Yeah, $4,820.
4: I've never understood the scope of gold. Like,
3: it makes they always tell me in the middle of the day on TV that I'm supposed
4: that you should be investing
3: my portfolio
4: in gold.
3: With it.
2: So you're telling me that someone right now wearing a crucifix around their neck that's gold, that's got to be an ounce. They have $4,000 around them. There's no way.
3: If it's pure 24 karat.
2: Okay.
3: Yeah. That's where we're at right now. That's what it says.
2: That blows my mind.
3: That's the cost of gold as of April 20th of 2026. So that may have changed. But oh, here we go. 1 ounce gold price today. I'm at metalcharts.org. $4,380.
2: It makes me want to talk to my parents and go through all that old stuff that you guys have that you've collected over the years. Jewelry, yeah. Mom, that you don't wear, that used to be my grandmother's or whatever the case may be, and just turn that in.
3: It always makes sense to me when you're watching during the course of the day and they're like, you should put real gold in your portfolio. And yeah, that makes sense. It just keeps going up all the time. It doesn't really go down. Gold standard is always the standard.
2: But why? Why? Who made gold the standard?
3: The Mayans. I don't know.
2: Gold was higher, was over $5,000 at one point. It's crazy.
3: Uh-oh, so it's coming down.
2: It's coming down. Whoa,
4: it's crashing.
2: Oh,
4: no.
2: $4,000.
3: If you invested at $5,000, you're losing a ton. You actually are losing a lot, but... Yeah, you get the... It's kind of like, I wish I would have bought 1/10 of a cryptocurrency back in the day.
2: Right?
3: And I know it's not worth much or whatever, but Bitcoin, where it was, what do you want to buy? I'm like, I don't know.
2: I still don't understand how we can make that. We live in a... Okay. I don't understand the money.
3: Me neither.
2: I don't understand how Bitcoin became currency.
3: Me neither.
2: Because it's not an official currency for any country. So how are people going, all right, fine, I'll take your Bitcoin.
3: Right.
2: Like,
3: pay me in that.
2: Pay me in that. I'll give you a car that's $37 for a Bitcoin.
3: Yeah. I don't know. I kind of wish I had one, though.
4: Yeah, I agree.
3: I wish I had a Bitcoin.
4: I also wish I could see what I could do with it.
2: But you could.
3: Racehorse.
2: You could just go to an ATM now and transfer money and make it a Bitcoin, which you say is very sketchy too, but it's doable.
3: That's the thing. I don't know if I trust that.
2: Owning the racehorse would be kind of cool.
3: Yeah.

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4: National Sober Day.
12: What about your sobriety?
6: Sobriety is bliss.
13: It's showtime.
14: Kudos to all those who are sober. Well done.
15: You bet.
14: Well done.
16: So I've got a little bone to pick with the whole sober title.
14: Okay. What do you got?
16: Why do we put so much pressure on that title?
15: What do you mean?
16: Like, for example, why is it such a, you're either sober or you're not?
14: Sure.
16: Like, for example,
15: it's an all or nothing proposition.
16: Yes, but there's this, I don't want to say elitism to sobriety.
14: No. I think I know what you're trying to get
16: yes.
14: at.
16: Yes. Like for example.
15: I know what you mean.
16: Yes. For example, I have not had alcohol in 2.5 years. But the reason I have, and this is where I hate the sober word. The reason I have not had alcohol in 2.5 years was just a choice I made. It was not because things were going downhill. To be honest with you, it's because I started my GLP-1. And I'm a very competitive person. And the GLP-1s took any desire to drink from my head. So if anyone who is around youth sports, and this is where youth sports gets a bad rap, it's a drinking environment when you're traveling. And because of the competitive nature, when I stopped drinking was right in the middle of baseball season. So I was like, I want to see if I can do this. Like, I want to see if like I don't, if I feel like I'm not missing out on anything by not socially drinking. I also want to see how my circle reacts to it. Like, which by the way, they were amazing. I don't even think half of them even realize that I haven't drank in 2.5 years. But if I were to pick up a drink tomorrow, I think everyone would be like,
14: clutch their pearls.
16: Yes.
14: Mm-hmm.
16: And then what happened, Katie? You've fallen off the wagon. And it's like, why does it have to be so?
14: I think that's the word, right? So yeah. I think that's the word sober.
16: People take such ownership of that word.
14: Because 9 times out of 10, you hit rock. People feel like they hit rock bottom when they make that change. So I think that's what sober really, maybe there should be a different word for what you're doing.
16: Yeah.
14: You know.
16: Yes.
14: Whatever that is, I don't know. And maybe sober is the ones that maybe. I mean, it is difficult because
16: puts so much pressure on
14: you.
16: It really does.
14: Because I mean, sober somehow became a negative, but it's a positive.
16: Positive, yes.
14: So it's a positive, but then it must have been negative at one point.
16: And then on top of it too, there are the people that are going through the struggle of sobriety, and then it's the one word that they were. Am I an addict or anything like that? So I cannot speak on an addict. So I first want to say that.
14: Sure.
16: The part, though, that my heart just aches for a true addict is there is so much pressure put on that one word. And when you take that word away from them, you take away their power, I feel. And then they literally have to start all over.
14: Mm-hmm.
16: And that sucks because they're already going through it.
14: Yeah. Yeah. I don't know what else to like,
16: I don't know why we had to get so deep this morning right away.
14: It's only 5:15.
16: Yes.
15: Soul Packers.
16: Yes. Maybe that's just it. I'm trying to, like, man, if you're trying to get through sobriety after yesterday.
15: Ugh. It'll drive you to.
16: Yeah. I mean, you had a good day.
15: You had a real nice day.
14: I had a great day, but one text message was sent at one point from me, a meme. To you guys, the whole group text.
16: I was okay with it.
15: I was fine with it.
14: But that was also in jokes of what Ree had said when he said great football. I'm like, oh, you mean what? Like, because he was talking about his Lions. So I sent that meme of Caleb Williams. But that's, I mean,
16: I
15: behaved. No, you guys are allowed to. No, you're allowed to celebrate your victories.
16: You're totally allowed. But I was laughing. I wanted to go into the group chat, but I was like, sometimes this just gets overwhelming, especially when it's like, I don't really have a dog in the fight right now. Because I was purposely, some of our neighbors got together, and I purposely was like, I'll take all the boys to football. Like, I will pick them up because I didn't want to really watch the show.
14: What kind of show?
16: I can't say. It almost came out.
15: Excrement.
16: But what I love is at one point,
15: show.
16: So I picked Brody and Griff, our neighbor up from football, and the minute they get in the car, they're like, okay, what's the score? And at this point, when I had left to pick them up was when, you know, we took the points off the board.
15: Yeah.
16: Because that's really smart. Took the points off the board, didn't get it, and then they had scored, and they got the 2-point conversion.
15: That's your ball game.
16: So when I picked them up, they're like, "What's the score?" And I go, "Well, we were losing by 3, and then there was a fumble." So I go, "I don't know." And then we got back, and it was 14-point difference, I think, in those like 13 minutes that I drove to go get them.
15: That,
16: yes.
15: Yeah, that momentum to go wild.
16: But what I was dying about, so he didn't really get to watch the end with us. So we, you know, say goodbye to our neighbors and we go in the house and he puts on Sunday Night Football. And this is all when the group chat is happening. And all of a sudden he sees in the corner and the disgust that my child had for Detroit. He was so mad. And I wanted to start poking the Reed Bear, but that's when I was like, I do not have the energy for this. I don't have that. Like, I did not know my child cared so much about Detroit winning.
14: I love that for him. I really do.
16: So angry. So
15: it's just like,
14: I don't know what it is about.
16: Like,
14: Detroit.
16: He was like, they are a trash team. They don't deserve that win. Like, just he was so angry. Like,
15: oh, I get. Man. We could talk about it, I guess, for a long time. I get. That's, I guess, just how they. I don't know. I get annoyed. The reason the momentum shifted so dramatically in the Packers-Vikings game was the same reason Detroit walked away with a victory, and they may have been victorious either way. But this aggressive belief in your team, quote-unquote, mentality that has driven football for the last 7-ish years of just going for it all the time. You go for it because it shows belief in your guys. You go for it because it shows that there's belief in this team to get the job done. You go for it because we're aggressive. You go for it because it shows them that we're in this together, and how could we not get 1 yard, 3 feet? We're smash mouth. We're this, we're that. You go for it because you're on the road and it's a hostile environment. My sheet says that on a Sunday with a crescent moon and a 10-mile-per-hour wind blowing out of the northeast, shifting to the north
14: analytics.
15: By 2 p.m. in the afternoon with a left-handed quarterback and 2 guys on injured reserve tells me that I'm supposed to go for it. 63% to 37%. You go for it. And it sucks the common sense out of all of that analysis.
14: It happened to the Bears. On the 20-yard line. So I get it. It happened a couple times. Even at the goal line, the Bears couldn't do it. So analytics has gotten in the way.
15: I don't get it.
14: And I think in today's world as coaches, you want to be always aggressive.
15: Yep.
14: There used to be an arrow, I think, as you preach, safe points. But in every sport now, you have to be, for some reason, 10 times more aggressive than ever before.
15: Like, I love aggressive, and I do love it. I love the mentality of belief in your guys. I love all that stuff. But you also have a kicker out there and you have a special teams unit that you believe in to get the job done.
14: Right.
15: To deliver the points, to tie up a ball game, or to put you up by 8 if you're the Green Bay Packers. There's belief that goes all around. It's however you want to spin that. And I just don't, I don't get it. If you're New Orleans, kick the extra point.
14: If that game was on the line and you have to go for it to win, no one's going to be mad at you for not getting it.
15: Mm-hmm. Mm-hmm.
14: When it's early in the game, halfway through the game, even third quarter, and you still are alive, take the points.
15: It's absolutely my same philosophy about going absolutely for two. At the end of the game, middle of the game, start of the game, whatever. I'm not a fan of going for two until you have to go for two. And I know how the math works in the third quarter, and you're looking at a spreadsheet again that says, well, go up by 3 here, or if you don't get it, you're only up by 1, but then by that, and then the possession game, and then the this, and then the whatever, and then in the end, it might turn out to just be 2 points anyway, so it still puts you in a position to kick a field goal and win or tie, all that stuff. But I feel like when we get into the analytics of it, and we look at the reasons why we go for it, So why New Orleans would go for it in that situation, or why the Packers would take 3 points off the board and try to go for it on fourth. And that was a long one, too. That was a one, but that was a one plus.
14: Yeah.
15: And then we called that play, but whatever. When you look at those analytics, we're also ignoring the other analytic. The near certainty that that guy's going to tie the game with an extra point. So you have this 71% probability of making it on fourth and one, or going for two, I'll just say. Well, you have a kicker who's 98.9% effective on the extra point. So the analytics work both ways.
14: Sure.
15: In the case of the Packers, what really frosted me is you had a 100% certainty of 3 points. At that point, you weren't even guessing. At that point, you weren't even saying smack is pretty good from fill in the blank distance. You had 3 points. You removed 3 points from the board, which put you up by eight. You removed them. You took away the certainty to go for the spreadsheet said was fairly certain. You took away a 100% certainty in favor of a 65% certainty. Doesn't make sense to me.
14: What was the reaction to your son when you did that? Because I wonder if this is a generational thing where kids want to be aggressive and go for it.
15: He's grown up in a take the points home.
14: Okay.
15: So he's heard me say it all the time. Take the points, take the points, take the points, take the sure thing, take the points. And I think that's where the rebuttal I'm willing to entertain, because it's not a sure thing that the points will happen when a kicker lines up. It's just a better probability. But in this case, it was sure thing. He already kicked it. He already had the points. 8 points, hostile environment, division opponent, in a game that you actually really were in full control of.
16: Yes.
15: They were very much in control of the game, despite the scoreboard being within a score. They were playing exceptionally. The offensive line to that point was playing well enough. Jordan was making very nice throws.
14: Yeah.
15: Running backs were finding those little holes when they had them and making the moves. Special teams have performed very well to that point, with the exception of the missed PAT, but you kind of were in control. Stay in control instead of potentially shifting the control. You had points. You took points off the board.
14: In the opening of the game, when Kyler Murray goes down, I honestly thought, okay, well, there it is.
16: Right.
14: It's Packers. Well, yeah.
15: You never bet against Michael Shirk.
16: Oh, I was like, what?
15: Carson Wentz.
16: I was like, were you texting him?
15: No,
16: oh my gosh, I wasn't even thinking about that.
15: Carson and your husband are spinning images.
16: They are.
15: Katie's married to Carson Wentz.
14: Katie's reaction, she turned around like somebody just, I don't like one, but you turned her on.
16: Mm-hmm.
14: But yeah, at that moment, I really did think, okay, it's over. Defense will figure, Carson Wentz is Carson Wentz, and we know what he is at this point. Defense is going to figure it out quickly, and boom, game over.
15: Nope. He grew his momentum, his development, his rust wore off pretty quickly. He started making some laser throws.
14: Yeah.
15: He played very, very well.
14: Mm-hmm.
15: Minnesota, I guess what frustrates me is it was the game I thought it was going to be. I thought it was going to be close and tight and difficult. And Minnesota did what they did with different defensive packages that wreak havoc on people. They're tough to play against. Kyler Murray goes down, so you're feeling, you thought a little bit better about that with a backup situation, but Carson Wentz is a good quarterback. He came in, he settled down, the line protected him well enough. All the things that we thought were going to happen were happening. Couldn't really get the running game going exceptionally well, but it was well. They played their guts out. They did well enough, certainly did well enough. Broke some really nice ones. The players made big plays. Jordan Love made big throws. Christian Watson made big catches. Matthew Golden showed up when he had to. Reed was there when he had to be. They made all these plays, and it's a division opponent, and it's familiarity. It's all those talking points before the game. And we just dumped ourselves again.
14: Six-game losing streak, their longest since 1990-91 season.
15: And I think this is why it's annoying. Play cue up, ironically, as a Bears fan, cue up they are who we thought they were. It all the way the season ended last year.
16: Can I just say this?
15: We're in the
16: garage with our neighbors.
15: I'm tired.
16: And they were asking, is the team going to be any good this year? And I go, every season I keep waiting for them. We are who we thought you were. Okay, sorry.
15: That's fine. It's become our identity, and I think where I'm tired is this is like, this is selfish, but I'm trying to speak for all the fans that have tried. We've tried to overcome this over and over and over. We tried to talk ourselves into believing that this isn't our identity. This is just bad luck. This is football. The other guys get paid to play too. We've talked ourselves through that now 6 times. Most recently, error of recency. And we've talked ourselves through it multiple seasons in big game situations. I don't want to admit it, but as I've fought all the time in the beginning of seasons to be like, you know, the first quarter of the season, you just try to get through it. And by about weeks 4 to 6, you figure out your identity. I think this is our identity.
16: Yes.
15: I think this is it. And it's not that I expect them to win every game. It's not that I expect them to win 10 games or 11 games. It's Sean McVay, for all the shine we give that dude all the time in L.A., is always very open and honest. The great 60 Minutes interview last night. I don't know if anybody stayed through 60 Minutes and watched the Rams. They did a whole fantastic story on the Rams. And so we were dialed in for a lot of reasons, being a Rams house.
16: Yeah.
15: But Sean McVay spoke really well about it, about that quest for whatever it is you're looking for. But he's not interested in the outcomes. He's interested in the journey that gets you there, who you become along the way. And those outcomes tend to take care of themselves. And who we are along the way appears to be a team that can't close, that can't seal it.
0: You know, I mean, the Bears are what we thought they were. They're what we thought they were. We played them in preseason. Who the hell takes a third game in a preseason like it's We played them in the third game. Everybody played 3 quarters. The Bears are who we thought they were. And that's why we took the damn field. If you want to crown them, hits then the crown mic. Their ass.
14: So, yeah.
15: You know, like, I'm not a fan of at the end of the game yesterday, the everybody gets fired kind of thing. The Annie Agar, everybody gets fired. Fire everybody. Because that's not a solution. But I think it takes you back to an offseason in which there was a lot of discussion as to what the forward momentum should be. Where do we go from here? And you wanted an outcome, especially in the... This means nothing. They could go 16-1. It doesn't mean they can't learn. It doesn't mean that you don't move forward. It doesn't mean any of that stuff because you got another game to play in a week. But you wanted it to look differently week one after the way the weeks evolved last season, especially the Bears playoff game. You didn't want to open the season the same way you left it, where we had been talking about all the whiz and vinegar we were going to come with because of the bad taste left in our mouths. And we just did it again. And it was so exhausting. I wasn't angry. I'm not angry today. I think I'm fairly controlled talking right now. I'm not melting down. Brewers game made me more angry than that did. I'm just tired. It just went, oh my gosh, it happened again. It happened again. 12-point lead.
14: What a way to start a Monday, huh?
15: We took points off the board. What? We took points off the board. And we watched the play. They just showed, WBAY just had the little Packers report, and they showed the 4th-and-1 again. That's the longest 1 yard ever. That was a really long one. To just expect to fall forward these days and get it.
14: I almost feel like teams get stuffed at with 1 yard to go way more often than ever before.
15: Yeah. Yeah, they seem to.
14: It happened to the Bears twice yesterday. I feel like that's a very common thing now. It's not a given.
15: Right.
14: And I don't know what's changed in the running backs or what's changed in blocking, what has changed, but it's not a gimme anymore.
15: No,
14: it's
15: not a gimme. I just didn't want that. I didn't want to lose because of that again. Let's lose another way.
14: Let's all take a deep breath.
15: Find another way to lose.
14: It's week one. We'll get through it together.
15: The only one.
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7: KSFM weather. Cool morning sunshine will give way to increasing clouds, a high of 70 degrees. Tonight, periods of rain and thunder, the heaviest rain north of Green Bay, an inch or two possible across the north woods. Breezy, low of 58. Couple showers tomorrow morning, otherwise clearing Tuesday afternoon. More humid and breezy, a high of 74. From the WBY First Alert Weather Center, I'm meteorologist Steve Balon.
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0: 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It's 5:40. Good morning. It's a Monday. That's Key. It's Nick. I am Eddie. And we do have the last week, or the last chance, last round, I should say, of the High School Mascot Bracket Challenge. The Shocton Chiefs taking on the Menasha Blue Jays. So go vote the winning school. Their winning mascot gets $5,000. So you know what you got to do. 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
0: I feel like it'd be...
1: By percentage.
0: Way too close than it should be, but it is what it is, I guess.
1: Yeah, I don't know. Texter coming in, weighing in on the Packers discussion. My problem isn't with the decision to go for it on 4th and 1. We all talked about Matt's conservative play calling last year. It's the actual play call on 4th and 1. I agree with that as well. Like, I don't want to belabor the point. It's just one of those things that the whole thing was awful. It set into motion a lot of concerning things to me. The taking points off the board is concerning to me. Not getting the 4th down is concerning. The play call that went into it was concerning. And maybe most concerning was the team after that. The complete deflation after that. The almost, here we go again, look to the team on the field as it was in the stands that we were looking at and just going, oh, here we go again. Here's another collapse. They almost played into it as well. Suddenly, the offensive line couldn't block. We couldn't execute. It was an utter collapse. It was so awful. Everything about it was awful. Removing the points turned out to be awful. The 4th down was awful. The play call was awful. And I know a play call is a play call. If you get it, it's not awful. You just got to get 3 feet. The team's execution afterwards was awful. The sort of about it after the game was awful. Everything, it turned out to be an awful moment in time.
0: Right.
1: And that's concerning. It's not that you can't go beat the Jets. All that stuff can happen. And then you go 1-1, and you Minnesota has already been put in the rearview mirror for the team. They're done. They'll analyze it a little bit today, and then they move on. They're already onto the Jets. The rest of us sit and wallow in it for the next 4 or 5 days before we start to ramp up our analysis about New York. So it's always different from a fan perspective. Mm-hmm. It was just concerning and exhausting.
0: I think as a Bears fan, this schedule is very interesting because you guys already had Minnesota. We have Minnesota next, if I'm not mistaken. Yeah, Minnesota's next. Then a week after the Jets, we get the Jets. So it's like we get to see two teams that were, you know, our division opponent, and then on top of that, somebody else. So it's a good gauge now for the NFC North to compete, to see what's going on there, in my opinion. So I think that's the advantage Bears have there.
1: And that's again, the analysis, only one game. But that's, again, where you look at it and you go, man, it's one game. You're the only team in the division that's winless, and it's against a division opponent. And against a team that carried a lot of momentum the opposite direction as the Packers last year, Minnesota. Minnesota found themselves at the end of the season last year. We lost ourselves, and had not been for the tie, Minnesota's right there with us with the same record. So it just, all of it was unsettling. Yes, when you look at it. And now you just move on, but it's like, oh boy.
0: The Jets did beat the Titans 23-10. And it looks like they were pretty solid throughout the whole game, scoring points around, you know.
2: Rhodes had that optimistic look yesterday. He goes, "We're last. We're last in the division."
0: It's 1 week.
2: What I said.
0: 1 week.
2: Because everybody else got to win. Everybody else got to win. Mm-hmm. We did not.
0: All right. So what I'm learning here, if this is the first season of seeing the studio with you guys, losses are going to be rough. Look at the text line. I feel like
2: I don't think losses are rough. I think we're frustrated. I don't think it's dramatic, the reaction. I think we're frustrated that nothing changed in the offseason. And I feel like we're being, dare I say it, gaslit into, like, yeah, we've got the right people in the right places. And you're going, no.
0: Do you guys see a scenario?

0: where LaFleur loses a job in season if this continues?
1: I do.
2: I do too.
1: I think that's possible. I think that's possible. I don't want it to happen. And I guess I say it this way because and people will hold probably against me what I've said in the past and be like, "Oh, really?" But if you're going to make that change, I would have made that change as a business and as a team last season. I would have made the change. I felt like personally it was time. That was my personal opinion, my desire at the time. But the minute that Ed Policy and the team sat down at the American Club and hashed out that extension, I became an instant fan of Matt LaFleur again, in the sense that I don't want my head coach to fail. If my head coach fails and gets fired, it means my team is losing. I don't want that. I don't want that for Matt LaFleur. I don't want that for the guys. I want them to be successful. And because he is our head coach, I want him to win. I want him to be successful. So you make that kind of weird distinction or determination. I didn't want yesterday to go that way. So I don't want him to lose his job because that means more of this is going to keep happening. Mm-hmm. I don't want that on a game day.
2: A lot of what I've always said, too, is, for example, when people were calling for McCarthy's head, are there options?
1: Yeah, like, always has to be a next.
2: Like, what's the best option? What's the next option?
0: Well, that's the thing about football. You can't get your next coach during the season. It just never works out.
2: Yes, so that's what I mean. So what does it do? What is firing him going to do?
0: I think at this point, you have to wait halfway through the season. Maybe that's just a mood thing in the locker. What's the word I'm looking for?
1: Yeah.
0: Just a culture change. Room. A locker
1: culture,
0: room.
1: Yeah.
0: Like at that point,
2: I know. That's what I'm hoping for. I'm hoping for a coach that is all-encompassing. That's what I want. That's what I want.
0: To find one mid-season is not going to happen. So either you have one in-house already that can just take over, that's loved by everybody, or you just truck along at this point. Mm-hmm. Until the season ends and go from there.
1: And you can't overreact in week one. This is all week one analysis. But it doesn't feel like week one, I think, is why people are reacting this way. And why I feel that exhaustion.
0: Well, it's the six
1: it
0: games.
1: Doesn't feel like week
0: it's,
1: one
0: it's
1: because
0: the five
1: this
0: previous
1: is all
0: games,
1: right. Yeah. This is all we struggled through at the end of last season. And the most recent wound was an 18-point collapse against Chicago in the wild card round, which had come on the heels of other collapses leading up to that during the span of that losing streak. So it still feels fresh. It's a new season. It's a new start. And it's one game out of 17. It just still feels fresh. And that's the hurdle people have to get over right now. Fans are trying to get over right now. Still feels fresh. Still feels like the Bears game.
0: I'm not saying anything.
2: Someone texted me, "Hey, at least his hair looked good coaching." I know. I there was Snapchatting with someone. I'm not going to name him because in case he was
0: Bob.
2: Yeah, and he last night. I would love to talk this out tomorrow. Let's give points away to a 4th-and-1 that's not guaranteed. How was he employed? If he was unattractive, he would have been fired 2 years ago.
0: Mm-hmm. All right, let's kiss. Yes.
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0: Taylor Swift, 95.9 Kiss FM. It's 5:54. We're looking at 45 degrees. A high of 70 today. Only 70. I think fall season is pretty much here at this point. Low 58. Maybe some rain in the later half of the day, more closer to the evening side of things.
1: We had the air conditioning finally off. No heat. Windows open. It was great.
2: I almost thought about turning the heat on.
1: Yeah.
2: Yesterday
1: it got
2: morning.
1: A little chilly.
2: Yeah. Fireplace got flicked on because it was in the 40s.
1: Yeah.
2: And I was, ooh, it's a little chillier.
0: Saturday night into Sunday morning, I had a camp at the Menominee Park Zoo.
2: I know. I want to hear all about this.
0: And it was cold.
2: Yeah.
1: Cold.
0: Started off the afternoon slash evening wearing shorts and a t-shirt as the night went on. I'm like, I'm going to have to put some sweatpants on. And then
1: did you guys have an air mattress?
0: No.
1: Oh, you slept on the ground?
0: So
1: ew.
0: My Mateo really wanted me to set up the big tent.
1: Yeah.
0: And I'm like, dude, it's just us two. For a big tent, that's excessive. But here's the thing. We go there. We've done this now for 4 years. Since he was four, we've been doing this. People set up the biggest of tents. I'm like, you're there for 12 hours.
1: Calm down.
0: Like, what are you doing?
2: Yeah. Relax.
0: Like, you're not there for days. And people, yeah. You know, they're doing the tent where you could stand up fully upright. And they're doing, like, the 8-bedroom palace.
1: Yeah.
0: Like, what? Stop that. So we took legitimate the Coleman kids tent where you fits two people. I mean,
1: poor Mateo, not poor Mateo, but he's like, oh, I want a palace.
0: He wanted to, he kept comparing, like, we're the smallest. I'm like, no, we're not. We're tied with those guys right there. We're good. He made me promise the next time we'll bring a bigger one. I'm like, okay, well, then I'm going to buy another one because, like, a mid-size one.
1: Yeah.
0: I'm not going to go all out and get a 10-person tent.
1: Yeah.
0: When we're a family of three.
2: I should have given you. We have a 4-person one. I should have given you that.
0: We have a 6-person one, but that's too big.
2: Yeah. That is big.
0: It's too big. So it's like, you know what? It's maybe there's a 3-person tent that's just a little bit better for him, I guess.
2: Mm-hmm.
0: We both fit in there fine with the one we had. And honestly, the smaller the tent, the better.
1: Yeah.
0: You get more body heat.
2: I don't disagree with that.
1: So you did sleep on the floor, though?
0: Yeah. I just,
1: how do you do that?
0: I brought a bunch of blankets with me and just laid them all out, made his cushion, and then our sleeping bags were our blankets. It was fine.
2: Bob's got a cushion. Would have worked.
0: I mean, he passed out. He you know, kids can sleep anywhere,
1: yeah.
0: In any position. I mean, I kept waking up, but it is what it is.
1: So what do you guys do there? Like, is it literally you just sleep?
0: No. So you get, they have events, like stuff for the kids. Like,
1: okay.
0: They do a scavenger hunt there.
2: Nice.
0: They'll do like actual, they'll bust out some animals and do like in-depth, like this macaw. This is what it does. It's missing feathers because it's stressed and all this. Like they actually teach stuff.
1: Yeah.
0: And then they have time to like roam the zoo at night with flashlights and stuff. Mateo loves that part. Although he did almost get locked into the wolves, like viewing room. Cause, we go to that zoo. He loves that place. He knows that place inside out. People,
1: yeah.
0: All the employees know him essentially. And so at one point he's like, can I just roam without you? I'm like, right, go ahead, dude. I'll be by the tent.
1: Yeah.
0: I'll go look for you in 20 minutes. If you're not back.
1: Yeah.
0: I'm going to go find you. All right, cool. And he's not coming back. I'm like, oh, I gotta go. What is he up to? So I get up. I'm wandering. Can't find him anywhere. Finally find him. He's like literally following a snapping turtle. I'm like, where have you been, dude? He's like, well, I saw the zookeeper who was giving us a lesson earlier. I'm like, yeah. He's like, so I started following her. I want to see what she does for her job. Okay. So he was hiding from her. Like, he was trying to be away from her. Like, essentially, he's stalking her.
1: Okay.
2: Just letting her, letting her do her thing.
0: But he's from the other room. So he hid in the wolves' viewing room. What he didn't realize was she was locking things up for the night.
1: Oh
2: my gosh.
0: So she's in there.
2: That's legitimately terrifying.
1: Yeah.
0: So he's in there, and then she, like, starts futzy with the, like, I guess Doran comes in, checks in, doesn't see, it's dark in there, doesn't see him.
1: I cannot
0: see
1: you.
0: And he jumps out, and she's like, oh, you scared me. He's like, you scared me, and he runs out. So I'm like, that's it. That was the conversation. He's like, yeah, all right. But, like, if he didn't say anything, because he would have been scared or something.
2: Could you imagine?
0: He would have been locked in there. Now, people would have heard him knocking on the door and screaming and crying, probably.
2: Right, but still.
0: Still.
2: But for how long?
0: That could be traumatizing.
1: Oh, yes.
0: Me at the tent just waiting for him to come back. Oh, if he don't find his way.
2: And then your rationality kicks in where you know they're not going to get you, but you start looking and it's like, well, I'm in here with the wolves. What's up, guys?
1: Yep.
2: It's just you and me. Hope you're not hungry.
0: But, I mean, you do that. Essentially, they grill out some burgers and brats for everybody. And
2: yeah, that's cool.
0: Then you wake up and there's Danish and coffee and you go home.
1: So, I mean, it's what time do you go home by?
0: We were out of there by 7 a.m.
1: Okay.
0: Yeah, they opened up the gates at 6. He wanted to wander again in the morning while I packed up stuff. By 7 o'clock, we were in the car.
1: Isn't that the worst, packing up a tent?
0: Again, it's a small tent.
1: Yeah.
0: It took me two seconds.
1: Someone texted me and they said, I bet you all the big tent people were pretty...
0: Again, for 10 hours. Yeah, 12 hours. Were, like, what are you doing, guys?
1: Pretty jealous of you, probably.
0: They showed a movie at the end of the night. It was Zootopia outside. So
1: it's awesome.
0: In 4 years, we've never made it to the end of the movie.
1: Because he's too tired.
0: He's too tired. Okay. He's too tired. By the time I
2: you don't get to see the crime solved.
0: And he's seen all movies he's seen before. So yeah, he doesn't care. So he's falling asleep on the chair. I'm like, you want to go to the tent now? He's like, yeah. All right, let's go. So there you go. Now that's it.
2: Love that.
0: Freezing, though.
2: I don't know. Sounds fun to me. I'd like to try that.
1: Mm-hmm.
0: He did overhear people talking about they do this down in Milwaukee.
2: Yeah, they do.
0: County Zoo. And he looks at me and he goes, did you hear that? And he whispers. I'm like, yeah, I heard it. He's like, it's got to be County Zoo, right? I'm like, yeah. That's the only zoo down there.
1: Yeah.
0: Are we going to go? I go, I'll look into it.
2: Yeah, do it.
0: We got to go. He's like, well, why are you whispering to me?
2: When is that happening? Is it happening soon?
0: I haven't looked into it.
2: Okay. This is the time of year where I would want to sleep outside, though, just in terms of the weather.
0: Yeah.
2: Not cold.
1: I think it's so cold in here right now that I can't.
0: It's freezing
1: here.
0: I'm about to go get my jacket.
2: Oh, yeah. That'd be great. I saw a fox running down our street over the weekend, mm-hmm. though, just staring at me as I was outside. I was sitting on the porch, and it was just late night, just sitting out there because it was a beautiful night. And it just comes trotting down the street, down the middle of the road, looking at me. And I'm like, that is a fox.
0: You need to curious slingshot with you.
2: Running. And I was like, huh, maybe I don't want to sleep outside. Yeah. I thought about you guys then. Because then
0: could
2: I was like,
0: imagine?
2: Huh, what if that came sniffing around? I would freak out.
0: I didn't think about that because he wants to camp in our backyard, but random animals do jump in the yard. What if, like, all of a sudden we just hear something tapping on the tent?
2: Yeah. It was so wild. It just so confidently trotted down the middle of the street. It was like a kid on an electric scooter. Just going by. Right down the middle of the road, going, huh, that is a fox. Its little skinny legs dancing down the street.
0: It was a rabid. Did it look all rabid?
2: No, it looked totally fine. Looked really healthy.
1: If you ask what it said.
2: I didn't ask what it said.
1: Dylan, you're better.
0: Hey, hey, fox!
2: In my head, I was thinking, could you go, if you hang a left right now and go under that fence, you can eat all those rabbits. Just go get them. I know, I'll show them to you. And I'll be like, I don't want to be around when this happens, but circle of life, man.
0: Circle of life.
2: If you got to take them.
3: Yes. We did it. We made the announcement. We are going to Punta Cana. You're going to want to trade in the cold for the sun and the waters.
0: 5 nights, 6 days, or you can do all 7. It's up to you, but it's going to be a good time on the beach in Punta Cana.
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3: Grand Palladium Palace Resort Spa and Casino.
0: February 13th through the 18th.
2: That's the Dominican Republic, by the way.
3: The Dominican Republic. And you know what you don't want to have? FOMO in the Dominican Republic.
0: Yeah. No, not at all.
2: No, that's fear of missing out.
0: That's right, Nick, it is.
2: That's the very definition.
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0: 95.9 KISS FM. It's 610, 41 degrees, only high of 70 today. That's Katie, that's Nick.
1: So I ask, I feel great.
0: Eddie, you're feeling fantastic?
1: I like that. I like this weather.
0: Oh, okay.
1: This is my favorite.
0: I thought you were going to go twist it into like football or baseball or something. No.
1: I am feeling great about that. This could all end tonight.
0: Two games.
1: Division could get locked up. Now, it's always tonight. Night. Yeah. Thanks, new kids.
2: Tonight.
0: But there's no doubt it's going to happen. Even if it's not tonight.
1: I'm not worried about that.
2: Who do they play tonight?
1: I'm looking at, to me, it's not about that anymore. We have Pittsburgh, but actually, okay. Not tonight. I think not till tomorrow. Never. I'm going to take that back. I think we're off today. Let me rewind that and just, I'm going to double check, but it's Pittsburgh, but I believe we're actually off. Let me just double check. Anyway, I'm not worried about the division.
2: I'm looking forward to you. Yeah, they're off today.
1: Yeah, oh, wait. Okay.
2: Yeah, they're off today.
1: Yeah, I thought it. Once you said it out loud, it was like, oh, wait, no, we don't play tonight.
2: And it seems to be an odd schedule. Or is this, tomorrow's 5:40, then 11:35.
1: Nice.
2: Then 6:05, then 3:05, then 6:20.
0: Is it 11:35?
1: Well, because we're at Pittsburgh, right? So that's that would be an afternoon game on a Thursday.
2: Here would be my question. So once we clinch, which we're doing, I'm just because you know you guys. I don't know if you've heard we're winning the World Series.
1: You're manifesting that.
2: Do we rest?
1: No.
2: Okay, because we still want to get that one. Because
1: you still have it. You need one or two.
2: Okay.
1: You got a fiver. You're up a fiver on Atlanta.
2: What's our magic number to get one?
1: To get one? Probably like 12-ish, right?
2: Oh,
1: I'll double check that. But if you get two, you're still okay.
2: Yeah.
1: Like, that's all right. You still get that first round bye out of the wild card round. But you have...
2: So you know what? This is something
1: Dodgers
2: that I
1: just
2: do...
1: sniffing you. And
2: I do appreciate with baseball. Because right now, if this were any other sport, you'd be sitting everybody.
1: Mm-hmm.
0: Yes.
1: Okay, here we go. So here's your numbers. NL Central is two, which we talked about that. So clinch that division is two. I'm not in the least bit worried about that.
2: Yeah.
1: NL one seed is a 10. So it's still 10 to get the number one seed. A bye
2: and
1: is
2: how many
1: an
2: games
1: eight.
2: Left?
1: You are 12, right?
2: Oof.
1: Right? Seven. I don't know. I got it.
2: Yeah.
1: Should there be no math?
2: No, it's fine.
0: But yeah, there.
1: To reach 100, you need 7 wins. You'd have to go. Oh no, this. I don't know.
0: It's a Monday.
1: All in my own head.
0: It's a Monday. It's all right.
1: Postseason is locked up, obviously, but you need 8. 8 is your first round bye. Is your magic number? If I'm doing this, I'm just gonna go to Brewers magic number on X because they always break it down. Brewers magic number on X.
0: Either way, the Brewers are playing good baseball, even though they lost this weekend.
1: Yeah, starting pitching is starting to get a little worrisome.
0: But I mean,
1: that's getting a little like, hey guys,
0: also
1: starting pitching could be all right because your opponents haven't exactly been the greatest in the world with the Reds.
0: You guys also play like 500 games in a row though.
1: We did.
0: There's been no rest for the Brewers, I feel like. So I think it'll be okay. I think it'll be all okay.
1: Yeah, we're sitting on 12 to go. 2, 4, 6, 8. So let's do the math. 163 minus, subtract that. Yeah,
2: so
1: I
2: if our
1: correct.
2: Magic number is 10, that would mean that LA's magic number is 12, right? They got to win out.
0: Or teams got to lose, too.
1: Yeah, combinations of.
2: Oh, it's exhausting.
1: Yeah, okay, so here's the way it breaks down. Here is the Brewers magic number on X, which is a great account to follow. NL Central 2, National League bye 8, National League 1 seed 10. Wins to reach 100, 7 out of 12.
2: I want to go to 100.
1: Me too.
2: I do.
0: 7 out of 12 is pretty realistic.
1: 7 yes. 5 is, yeah,
0: it's
1: basically 5. So, yeah, you just had, nah, I mean, find a way to stay healthy. Now, I'm feeling very good about that.
0: Okay.
1: They just, yesterday was frustrating because you had a shot. Braves lost, Dodgers lost. And you had a shot to distance yourself a little bit there and grab an extra one on them.
0: You don't get the one, you play the wild card game, correct?
1: One or two. First two seeds get a bye out of the wild card.
0: Okay.
2: You know what I blame?
1: It just becomes opponent-based, and I'm not going to fall into that trap this year. I've done this so many times. It's just in life, and especially with the Brewers, where you go, well, you know what? Of all the teams left, I'd rather play the Mets. And then you go, oh. Of all the teams that are left, the Braves worry me the least.
2: Well, do you know why we lost yesterday? I'm not doing that again.
1: You got to beat all these dudes. They're all going to be hard. So just done. Whoever we get, but you got to get one or two.
2: It was Hank the Dog plushie day yesterday. That's why we lost.
1: Which one? Which version?
2: Exactly.
0: Hank
2: exactly.
0: The eighth.
1: Yep. It might as well be.
0: I mean, seriously, that happened.
1: Tell me that is a...
2: Like,
1: that,
2: why are we still doing this? Hank the Dog. How long ago did he pass?
1: It's been a while.
0: Several times.
1: It's been a while.
0: Several yep. times.
1: I mean, there might have been players that on that team during Hank that have passed. Mm-hmm. It's been a while.
0: Speaking of the past, this
1: keep
0: day
1: pushing the
0: in
1: narrative
0: history.
1: Of that fake dog. Well, it's a real dog, but
0: a dog that magically showed up and they adopted.
1: It just
0: don't buy that story.
1: That thing would have been eaten by something out in that wilderness 10 times over. You crossed three highways.
0: There's no way.
1: Like three
0: There's
1: interstates.
0: No way. And we all fell for it. We all fell for it because it's an adorable dog. All right. Golden Girls debuted on this day on NBC.
2: Thank you for being a friend. I'm going to go 1990.
1: Drive down the road and back.
2: This was my show with my grandpa. We used to watch it.
1: 1990? Really? I was going to say 80s. I'd say like 86 or something.
2: Well, yeah. I think it peaked in the 90s.
1: You're probably right. It's very hard for me to remember that stuff because I feel like I lived a life.
2: So actually,
1: of
2: you know
1: lies.
2: What? No, I think you're right. I do think you're right. I'm going to go actually 86.
1: I feel like I lived a life of it's not lies. It's lying to myself, believing that these were all on and not I didn't realize how much of my television youth was reruns.
2: Yeah.
1: I thought these were all just my shows. And then you go, what? These are reruns?
2: Yeah, let's go 86. It was probably like 86 to like 92.
1: Someone say 86, yeah.
2: I would watch it. My grandma and grandpa either lived with us every summer or we would go to Florida every summer and live with them. And I would get to stay up late to watch Golden Girls with grandpa. He loves Sophia.
1: She's a spitfire.
0: So are you saying 86 as well? Okay, Landon?
3: I'll say 85.
2: 1985.
1: Oh, nice job, Landon.
3: All right.
1: You wouldn't have talked about that yet. Everything is all different.
3: That's
1: we have
3: right.
1: to now give Landon
0: the Doom credit.
1: The leash of credit.
3: That's right.
0: The first frontal lobotomy was performed on this day.
1: Phineas Gage?
0: Is that who did it?
1: No, I don't know. Oh. Phineas Gage was a dude that I always was fascinated with. He was a railroad worker, and they were digging tunnels for the railroad, and a blast cap went off and shot a metal rebar through his head, like under his chin, all the way up, severed his frontal lobe. And he survived. And so Phineas Gage was one of the first dudes they studied to basically see what a lobotomy did to you.
0: The first prefrontal lobotomy in the U.S. soil, on U.S. soil, was performed on a 63-year-old named Alice Hood Hammert.
1: Okay, so not Phineas Gage. Because that wasn't really performed on him. It just happened, right?
0: On Phineas?
1: Yeah.
0: Probably.
1: So this is one they performed intentionally on somebody, huh?
0: Mm-hmm.
1: 1921.
2: I'm going to go 1938.
3: Oh, let's go 1930.
0: 1936. Kay is the closest there. Ooh. They have pictures of these first one, too. It's weird.
1: I can get you a picture of Phineas Gage. I just looked him up. 1848, brain injury. He was a blaster for the Rutland and Burlington Railroad, drilling holes in rock, placing explosives, and tamping them down with a long iron rod. On September of 1848, September 13th, oh my gosh, that's like, oh my gosh.
0: That was yesterday.
1: That was yesterday.
0: Holy cow.
1: Gage was tamping down an explosive charge without adding sand to prevent contact between the rod and the power. When the rod struck the rock, it ignited the powder and shot through his skull. 3.58 feet. Iron rod, a foot. Iron rod entered just below his left cheekbone, exited the top of his skull, severing and destroying much of his left frontal lobe. Despite the injury, Gage remained conscious and able to speak after the accident. Transported to a local hotel and treated by doctors. Within days, he regained his strength and returned to work with no lasting motor or speech impairments.
3: Wow.
0: Come on.
1: Yeah.
0: Did that really happen or are we just...
1: No, Phineas Gage is legit. We learned about this in school.
0: Really?
1: Yeah. I totally remember learning about this in probably middle school. And then it became a band. Do you remember the band Phineas Gage?
0: I don't.
1: It's a legit band, I think. I don't think I'm making that up. I don't think it...
2: No, isn't that... Billie Eilish's
0: her brother's
2: brother?
0: Name is Phineas.
1: His name is Phineas, but Phineas Gage Band. It's got to be a band, right?
0: It'd be weird if her brother was Phineas Gage.
1: UK punk melodic hardcore band formed in Bridgeton, England in 2001. Underground band blends punk, rock, skate punk, and melodic hardcore.
0: All right. Look at that. We all just learned a little something today.
1: I knew there was a Phineas Gage. There's also a rock band in Arizona called Phineas Gage. Interesting. Active in the 90s, they recorded 3 demo albums and played at clubs in Phoenix, Tempe, and other area cities. Phineas Gage, the band.
0: So close to making it, those guys. Francis Scott Key wrote the words to Star Spangled Banner on this day.
2: This one's always later than I think it is. Because in my head, it's like 1792. But I think it's like...
1: This was War of 1812, wasn't it? That we got Star Spangled Banner?
2: Is it?
1: I think so.
2: And what am I thinking of? Okay, then let's go 1812.
1: I'm going to say 1813.
0: he just made you say a year.
1: Well, yeah, I think it was during the War of 1812, but that it took a little bit, so he didn't.
3: Yeah. I'll say 1813.
0: 1814.
3: Oh.
0: The MTV Video Music Awards were held for the first time on this day, hosted by very cutting-edge hosts Bette Midler and Dan Aykroyd.
1: This was 1984, wasn't it? Wasn't this the Madonna 1984 performance at the very first VMAs? All the controversy? No? Yes? Eddie's not giving me any kind of tell.
2: Nothing. I'm going to go 83.
1: I'm going to say 84.
3: I'll agree with Nick.
0: 1984.
2: Good job.
0: Yep.
1: Oh, don't fail me now, memory.
0: It was on this day Disney World closed down for the first time in its 28-year history.
2: 2020. Oh, wait. It's 28-year history? Disney World.
1: Had to be a hurricane or something, right?
2: Yeah. I'm going to say it's 28-year history.
1: Boy, I don't know.
2: I'm going to go 98.
0: I see what you're trying to do.
1: 28-year. Oh, yeah, I agree then. Oh, I agree. That's a good, yeah.
2: There was a big hurricane around those times.
1: I'm sure there was. There were a lot of them.
2: What was the big one before?
1: I don't know. I mean, you had Opal and you had all those other ones. I don't know which one was hitting then. Yeah, 98 sounds good.
3: 1999.
0: Oh,
1: good job, Landon.
0: Since then, it's closed 5 more times for the weather. It was Hurricane Floyd that made him shut down in 99.
3: It opened in 71, so you do the math.
2: Well, I didn't know exactly when it opened. It would have been nice of you to share that information with us.
3: Why would I do that?
2: I guessed it was around the 70s, but I didn't know it was 71 exactly, like you.
0: All right.
1: No, I'm just, I kind of agree with Katie. It would have been nice to have that information.
2: Yes, thank you. Yes, exactly. As he sits here like, well, duh, guys.
1: I mean, because that is a dull moment. If you know 1971, then it's just math. So
3: right.
2: But you know what I didn't know? 71. That's algebra, my friends. Yes.
1: Higher level math.
2: Yes.
0: That's algebra, my friends. Gonna save that.
2: Solve for X.
0: It's 6:23. Landon, what do you got?
3: Good morning. Gubernatorial candidate Tom Tiffany is not seriously hurt after a plane carrying him makes an emergency water landing. Tiffany was flying back to Wausau Saturday night when the 4C Bonanza lost power while approaching the Wausau downtown airport. The pilot landed the aircraft in Lake Wausau. The two were taken to the hospital for treatment of minor injuries. Drivers will have to deal with lane closures on the Leo Frigo Bridge in Green Bay this week. Crews will be conducting routine inspections on the bridge. The right lane of northbound Interstate 43 will be shut down from 9 a.m. to 3 p.m. today and tomorrow. The right lane of southbound I-43 will be closed from 9 to 3 on Wednesday and Thursday. And two sections of the Fox River State Trail are closing this month. The trail between Heritage Road and Beaumier Street into Pierre shuts down today through Friday. Crews will be removing cracked asphalt and resurfacing the trail. The section between the Fox Point Boat Launch into Pierre and Highway 172 in Alloway will be shut down next week for the same work.
0: I'm so foolish. I'm such a kid. He's a cracked asphalt and I just lost it. I don't know why. That made me smile and laugh so hard.
2: Yeah,
0: thank you.
2: What did I miss here?
0: Thank you, Landon. Yep. 920-281-0959. We got birthdays on the way and anniversaries, so if you got to let us know. 920-281-0959.
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8: Cool morning sunshine will give way to increasing clouds, a high of 70 degrees. Tonight, periods of rain and thunder, the heaviest rain north of Green Bay, an inch or two possible across the north woods. Breezy, low of 58. Couple showers tomorrow morning, otherwise clearing Tuesday afternoon. More humid and breezy, a high of 74. From the WBY First Alert Weather Center, I'm meteorologist Steve Balon.

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0: 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Katie, do you know where your husband is right now?
1: I think at home.
0: See? Yeah. Accountability. Yes.
2: Was that in doubt?
1: I mean, I hope he's at home. He might be walking our dog. I don't know.
2: 10 o'clock. Do you know where your children are?
0: It's 6.
2: What a terrifying thing that was. Not to have a quick aside. It's 10 o'clock. Do you know where your children are?
0: Oh, yeah, yeah.
2: Like, whoa. Hold, slow down. Don't put that in people's heads.
0: Did you guys also have PSAs up here for the lights, the street lights?
1: No.
2: I don't know if we did.
0: They would play, like, once it got dark, there was a PSA that were like, street lights were on. Are your kids home? Or off. That's what, off.
1: That was always the rule.
0: On. Yeah, street lights are on. Your kids home.
1: That was the rule. Come home when the street lights turn on.
0: Yeah. But I remember there was like a TV, like it was a quick 10-second street lights are on. Like, so they purposely schedule it.
1: It's so funny too. Now when I think about it, the rule was street lights are on, go home. And I'd go home and be like, can we get 20 more minutes? We're playing Ghost of the Graveyard. And I remember, like, now as a parent, I'm like, I don't think there's ever going to be a time that they were going to be like, no. I mean, they didn't care.
2: No, game is over.
1: Yeah.
0: No, we didn't have that rule growing up.
1: Yeah.
0: For us, it was just whenever my mom would open up the window, time to get inside. Let's go. Oh,
1: that was,
0: gotta go.
1: That was dinner. Time to eat.
0: No, that was get inside and we had to run inside. You didn't even talk to your friends either. Like, see you later. You just dropped the game and go.
1: The Kath would yell, time to eat outside the back door. And I would come a running. Mm-hmm.
0: Good days. Those are the good days.
2: Yeah.
0: It is 6:33 on a Monday, which
1: could you imagine it now? Sorry.
0: No, you're good.
1: Like, I feel bad when I yell for the dog outside my backyard that I'm disturbing the neighbors.
0: You're not wrong.
1: Yeah.
0: I get mad when my dog barks.
1: Yeah.
0: You're disturbing a neighbor. Yes. Stop it.
1: Mm-hmm. So now could you imagine just sticking your head out the back, like,
0: it's embarrassing. It would be totally embarrassing.
1: Yeah. Okay, sorry. Continue.
0: No, it's all good. It's 6:34.

0: morning, students. Good morning, teachers. Good morning, parents. It's Miss Darlene, your head office assistant, coming to you live from the elementary school office. Welcome back to week three, and welcome to our first full week together. Oh, boy. How exciting, right, boys and girls? Yes. Are we eager to learn and to grow and to take another step forward to expanding our minds and our horizons? Good, me too. It begins by having the right tools, doesn't it, boys and girls? Yes, tools for learning. You know, your parents use tools at their jobs, like computers and telescopes and telephones. Maybe even a hammer or a tape measure or a shovel. Those are tools that help people in important jobs, like working in an office or customer service or a doctor or building things, right? Well, our jobs here at KISS FM Elementary are to learn. Our job is school. And we have certain tools that we need to do our jobs, too. Things like pencils and markers and crayons and watercolor paints and dry erase markers and erasers. And pretty much everything that you were supposed to bring to meet your teacher the week before school even started. See, that's why we contacted your parents in June and gave them dates and school supply lists and recommendations for which brands produce the best results. Now, boys and girls, here's our first lesson. It's kicking things off as though I'm talking to your parents like they're not here or in the room. I know they are. And that's something called passive aggression. Darlene's really good at it. Can you say that? Passive aggression. Parents, this is not kept a secret from you. If you have not yet brought in your required class list of supplies, please check your child's backpack for a letter from the teacher today. Speaking of checking backpacks, you may not, but we do. See, we know exactly who is and who is not on top of things. Not only does information go home for your individual child each day in the form of their accountability notebook, general information about the school and the district also go home in their feedback folder. Please check it. The only thing more deflating than the 19% open rate on our weekly Tuesday Tidbits newsletter email is the overwhelming number of feedback folders already screaming at the seams from a lack of daily checks in the first 2 weeks of school. Please remember to check them daily and sign those notebooks. Also, please include a change of clothes for your child to be kept in their locker. Despite what I've heard from a number of you, this is not a personal attack on your child, nor a general office belief that you're lying when you tell us that they're fully potty trained. At this age, we have a lot of things that potentially clash with dryness. Recess, lunch, water bottles, puddles that simply must be explored, spilled milk, and sometimes even just gravity are all working together to target our little one's wardrobes. And yes, sometimes, despite everyone's best efforts, something happens that results in pants needing to retire early for the school day. So please, have a complete change of clothes in your backpack. If you don't, they will be sent home with something that does not belong to them. We have a little stash here in the office. Heck, you might come home in my pants, and nobody wants that. When I say complete change of clothes, I do mean complete. Not a single sock, not a shirt from 3 years ago that no longer fits your child and possibly doesn't even presently fit a hamster. Pants, shirts, underwear, socks, even shoes. That's not the worst idea. Best case scenario is you'll never leave them. You'll never need to go home with you at the end of the year with anything other than what you wore to school. And we can send home that little Ziploc baggie all still tightened up. But let's talk for a second about the year. Last week was pretty toasty. This morning, brr, it's cold in here. There must be some clovers in the atmosphere. Little Miss Darlene's temperament also changes like the weather seasonally. So please remember that I've had just about enough already. It's the third week. Please remember that it will be 70 degrees at the end of the day at pickup. But right now, it's about 45. So when you do drop off your child in the drop-off lane by dropping off and moving on and not sitting there and talking about hugging the people and grabbing things out of your trunk and getting things out of your car and screwing up the entire flow for the rest of the line, which has already come to a complete stop, in the actual traffic lane. So now everyone is stalled out because you felt like this was the perfect time to show little Timmy which pocket of his backpack his goldfish crackers are hiding for snack time instead of going through that before you left the house or on the drive over to school. Please send a sweatshirt with your child this week. Okay, I think that covered the drop-off lane, huh? Miss Darlene's going to take a deep breath, boys and girls. Two birds meet one stone. All right. This week, boys and girls, we will be reviewing classroom rules and having a student assembly and corresponding grade-level competition that we call the Voice Victory Olympic Games. It's a group of challenges designed to demonstrate our understanding and execution of proper voice levels, especially in the hallway. I don't want to hear you in my office. The grade that completes the task most effectively will win a pajama day. Oh, how exciting. Okay. Hot lunch today is chicken patty on a bun. Tomorrow is mac and cheese. Wednesday is orange chicken. Thursday is cook's choice, which seems a little early for that, but whatever. And Friday is pizza day. So have a wonderful week. And remember, boys and girls, that mistakes are proof that you're trying.
1: Kiss.
2: We did it. We made the announcement. We are going to Punta Cana. You're going to want to trade in the cold for the sun and the waters.
3: 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It's up to you, but it's going to be a good time on the beach in Punta Cana.
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0: that a retired couple in Wisconsin may need approximately $952,000 in savings to support retirement spending, while costs in other states can be significantly higher or lower. That's an important reminder. 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

0: Bruno Mars, I just might. It's 95.9 Kiss FM, Kiss FM Mornings. That's Katie Emnick. I am Eddie at 6:49, which means it's time to celebrate you on your birthday or anniversary, whatever the case may be. If you know someone celebrating, let us know. 920-281-0959. We'll start off with Emma Kenny. She was Darlene's daughter, Harris, on the Roseanne spinoff, The Conners. Also, Debbie Gallagher on Shameless.
1: One of the most unlikable characters.
0: And it got worse.
1: Yeah, she started out, everybody loved her. And she was great.
0: It progressively just got worse and worse. And you're like, this is... It got lazy for the writers.
1: Yep. I agree.
0: What they were doing with her, but either way.
1: I agree. She needs it. She deserves a redemption arc at some point, I feel.
0: Does she?
1: Yes, I do. I'm going to say she is 27.
2: 25.
0: Katie Sherman, 27. Well done. Ryan Sutter's got a birthday. He was a firefighter who won Trish on The Bachelorette.
1: Yeah. Or Trista, yes.
2: Yeah, they're still together, Trishel, right?
1: And that's there. Real world, yes. I'm going to say he is 52.
2: 50 is fine.
0: 52?
1: Wow.
0: They are still together. They're going to be celebrating 23 years together December.
2: That's really awesome.
0: Kimberly Williams Paisley.
2: According to Jim, father of the bride.
1: I love her.
2: Brad Paisley's wife.
1: I was down a rabbit hole the other day.
2: The name.
1: And there's a fun story about her. Her first kiss, because her sister is Ashley Williams.
0: Yes.
1: And her first kiss was like this very, very Italian kid.
2: Yeah, like, you're welcome.
1: Yes. So for her, I believe it was her 50th birthday, Ashley got a hold of him and he FaceTimed her.
0: That's funny.
1: And that was her gift. And she got all like, she still has this little crush on this kid.
0: Ashley Williams was on a great show with Jim Gaffigan. He was Jim Gaffigan. She was Jim Gaffigan's wife. It was a short-lived like sitcom on like FX or something like that. It was pretty good.
1: I loved her on How I Met Your Mother. I wanted her to be the wife so badly. Yes. But I didn't like when they brought her back. She was the chef, right?
0: Mm-hmm. Yeah.
1: Or the baker.
0: Or the baker. Yeah.
1: I'm going to say Kimberly Williams Paisley is 52.
2: I'm going to say 53.
0: 55.
2: Wow, really?
0: Corky on Murphy Brown. Did you guys ever watch Murphy Brown?
2: No.
1: But I was hoping you were going to say Ford. Corky on Days of Our Lives, Life Goes On.
0: Life Goes On. Faith Ford.
1: 71.
2: I don't remember. I mean, I remember Murphy Brown, but I didn't watch it. So 60.
0: 62.
2: Okay.
0: Nas.
2: As in?
0: The rapper.
2: Lil Nas MC. X. No, just Nas. Okay, there's a lot of... Yeah, I don't want to... 50. It's getting real nozzly in here.
0: Some say he's the greatest MC of all time. I don't know about that.
2: Okay. I'll say 50. That's a good guess.
0: 53.
2: Oh.
0: Let's go with Dan Cortez. Remember him on MTV?
2: Yes, MTV's Dan Cortez.
1: 68.
2: What is he up to these days?
0: Who knows?
1: Oh, wait, Dan Cortez. He wasn't the one that was the fitness instructor, was he?
0: He was the extreme sports guy. He's always doing very X game like stuff.
1: Very attractive.
2: Probably. He's a good looking dude. Yeah. He had kind of longer hair.
1: 57.
2: And then I think were they cameos on Seinfeld or were they? I feel like he was on Seinfeld too.
0: Oh, I don't know about that one. Let me see if I can.
2: He did a little bit of acting, I think, too.
1: Who's the one that did the fitness? Was it him? Do you know what I'm talking about?
0: No, the guy who did the fitness stuff was also on Real World or Road Rules.
1: Yes.
0: And I can't remember his name, but I know who you're talking about, but no, not Dan Cortez. Dan Cortez is always doing some extreme sport kind of stuff, skydiving on MTV.
1: Okay, I'll still stick with 57, but...
2: I'll say 50.
0: 59.
2: Wow, 59?
0: 59. And last one I got here, Rick Grimes on The Walking Dead. Andrew Lincoln's got a birthday. He's also the guy on, what's that movie? Christmas movie that everyone loves. British Christmas movie.
1: Oh,
0: with, am I drawing a blank on this movie?
1: Oh my gosh, Love Actually?
0: Yes, he's the guy with the sign.
1: Oh, okay. Oh, okay. Then I'm going to say he's 50.
2: I'll say 55.
0: 53.
1: Ah. Mm-hmm.
0: That's all I got.
1: No. All right. Can you wish Michelle Powers from Appleton a happy 61st birthday? Her birthday was on Saturday. Happy 11th birthday to Elsie Moss. John and Kay Smith from Shiocton celebrating 52 years of wedded bliss.
2: Oh, awesome. Congratulations.
1: Happy birthday to Shirley Parkin of Forest Junction. Happy 12th birthday, Camilla. Have a great day. We love you.
0: If you're having a birthday today, don't forget you drink free at any of the Bar Group locations, including Greystone Ale House. 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
0: It's been a little over a week since we've had a winner. We're due. Let's make it happen.
2: Agreed.
3: Thinking has shifted.
0: 920-281-0959. Let's get you $959 and maybe just maybe make it an even $1,000. But you got to answer these 10 questions. And I won't say anything about these 10 questions because I've been told I say too much or not enough. And it is what it is. 920-281-0959. This is just only game one of another game we got. We got stuff to give away later on today, too.
3: Yeah, we do.
0: Family Feud. So here we go. We got stuff. 920-281-0959.
3: It's always nice to have stuff to give away.
0: Let's... did you want to play? We'll go to the next one. 920.
3: You can do this one, people.
0: Let's see. One is easy. Two. Yep. Three. I mean, let's make it happen. Maybe they can't call in. I could just call out. Because I had a dial tone. Maybe that's what is going on here. Now this is very weird. You're making it very awkward for me here in Northeast Wisconsin. 920-281-0959.
3: Looking at the fine print, if nobody calls, we get to keep the money and split it.
0: Oh, wait, let's see if this one works. Jeez. I think we're having phone issues.
3: It sounded like it there with a...
0: I don't like that.
3: We're having some signal issues over the weekend, so...
2: Well, let's see. Can we call out?
0: Kiss FM, hello?
4: Hello.
3: Okay, there we go. We got a connection.
0: Hi, who's this?
4: This is Gina.
0: Hi, Gina. How you doing?
4: I am good for a Monday.
0: All right.
3: That's good. That's good. If this were Wednesday, how would you feel?
4: Well, I'm retired, so I'd still feel pretty good.
3: I would feel great.
0: Every day is a Monday or a Tuesday or a Wednesday or a Thursday and so on with Gina. Every single day.
3: All right, Gina. Well, let's do this. You were the one that managed to figure out the phone hack this morning and get that phone line to stay connected.
2: So this may be meant to be.
3: 60 seconds, 10 questions. You get all 60 seconds to answer all 10 questions. You must answer all 10 before the buzzer sounds, but you get all 60. So if you get one wrong, keep playing. You can say pass at any time. We'll jump ahead to the next question and return to any if time permits. If you get them all right before the buzzer sounds, it's $959, an opportunity to make it an even $1,000. And no matter what you win, Prospera Foundation will match it for local charity today.
2: I do want to highlight a missed birthday, 15th birthday for Grant Tierney. Happy birthday, Grant. He's a freshman at Appleton North High School.
3: All right, temps, baby, temps day.
0: All right, Gina, are you ready?
4: Yes, sir.
0: Okay, take a deep breath. Your time starts in 3, 2, 1.
2: Who recorded the first interception of the regular season for the Green Bay Packers yesterday?
4: Pass.
3: Full membership to the organization AARP is granted to anyone of what minimum age?
4: 55.
3: No.
4: 60.
3: No.
4: 50.
3: Yes.
2: The red-billed hornbill Zazu first appears in what Disney motion picture?
4: Pass.
3: What company was the first to develop the instant developing camera?
4: Kodak?
3: No.
4: Polaroid?
3: Yes.
2: What reality show popularized the Paris Hilton catchphrase, "That's hot"?
3: Which U.S. university's football team plays in a stadium nicknamed the Big House?
4: Michigan?
3: Yes.
2: Let's Move was a national fitness initiative introduced by what United States First Lady?
4: Obama?
2: Yes.
3: What is the real name of the Spice Girl member whose stage name was Ginger Spice?
4: Oh, Tom Brady's
3: voice.
0: No. Time.
4: That was so bad.
3: Oh, Gina, thank you for at least having a sense of humor through that. That was awesome. Ginger Spice's real name is Jerry Halliwell.
2: Jerry
3: Halliwell. That's Hot was The Simple Life.
0: Say that again, Katie.
2: That's hot.
0: Because that's exactly what you said earlier in the game.
2: Oh, yeah.
3: Paris Hilton Kramer. It's written all over it.
2: Uh-huh.
3: Zazu first appeared in the Disney motion picture The Lion King.
2: I've got a lovely bunch of coconuts, diddly-dee. He sings that.
3: And the first interception of the regular season for the Green Bay Packers, which made us all feel so great. He actually had a fantastic first half. A little bit into the third quarter, too. Where it was like, okay, maybe he's just showing stuff on the field. Okay, Keyshawn Nixon.
0: All right,
3: sign
0: Gina.
3: Of good things to come. Yes, yes, okay.
0: Try again soon, Gina. We appreciate you.
4: Yep, have a great day.
3: You too.
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0: 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Good morning. 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
10: Good morning. An Oshkosh restaurant is working to help prevent vehicle break-ins in its neighborhood. Chefs on Rugby has provided 30 surveillance cameras to neighbors who don't have one, following several reports of people trying to enter cars this year. Residents in that neighborhood are also planning to launch a neighborhood association in an effort to prevent crime and build relationships. Efforts to redevelop the site of a former Oshkosh school move forward. The Common Council approves a developer for the former Washington Elementary School property. The site would be redeveloped into housing. And Wisconsin receives a sizable grant for special education. The state is awarded $10.5 million to recruit and train new special educators through a paid apprenticeship model. The grant will also support mentoring and professional development to help retain educators.
0: Are neighborhood watches not a thing anymore?
2: I don't know.
0: Because I feel like growing up,
3: they used to be the thing.
0: Right. I mean, I feel like everyone took turns patrol, like walking at night, making sure things are garage doors closed or whatever.
2: That's funny because our neighborhood watch, that all they were in charge of, my mom was it, was the night out. Ordering pizza.
0: Oh, for that's
2: National
0: it?
2: Night yeah, Out.
3: I don't
2: like,
3: know how proactive we were. We all had signs.
2: They would watch. Oh, but Nick and I talk about this all the time. I would love to know what Chicago was like. And you were probably too young for this. Do you know that there used to be a sign you would put in your door, in your window, that would say safe home?
0: Yeah.
2: So that a kid, if they were scared, could come to your house.
10: Huh. No, I didn't know that.
2: Horrible idea.
0: Horrible idea.
2: Like,
0: yeah.
2: Like 100% absolutely horrible idea. Horrible idea.
10: Yeah.
2: Like, especially because I don't think there was any background check.
3: I don't know. I remember just picking them up at, like,
2: yes,
3: National Night Out.
2: You
3: could just pick up the sign for your house.
0: I feel like they were available at the grocery store.
2: Yeah, that's what I mean. Yeah. Like,
0: as you walk out.
2: Yep. That if you don't feel safe, you can come knock on my door and I will let you in.
0: But for some reason, I remember, like, they would have meetings, right? Like, the
2: yes, the they were
0: neighborhood watches
2: to.
0: And I mean, in theory, they're walkie-talkies that communicate with people before cell phones.
2: But, well, I think you're maybe thinking of, like, sitcoms. Like, that's how they would do it.
0: I do remember seeing signs in my neighborhood for it. And I do remember people signing up for it as well. Yeah. And I do remember people, like, walking like at night when when it got dark. Mm-hmm. They would walk around a little bit and just check things out. Did they do anything about it? They could be just going for their walking. Oh, no, I'll get my steps in. I mean, who knows? But if that was a thing, I feel like we don't do that anymore. Yeah. Or do we not care? Or is it because of Ring doorbells and all that?
3: Every once in a while, you see the signs up in neighborhoods. You know, this is a neighborhood watch neighborhood and stuff. But I don't know what that means.
0: And I wonder if the sign's enough for a criminal to go, this neighborhood.
2: Hard pass.
0: Like if,
3: I don't know.
0: If Macaulay Culkin's family at Home Alone had those signs out there, maybe they wouldn't have broken in.
3: Yeah, the wet bandits might have left them alone.
0: They would have just gone to the next neighborhood. I'm just saying.
3: Yeah. Kiss FM
11: weather. Cool morning sunshine will give way to increasing clouds, a high of 70 degrees. Tonight, periods of rain and thunder, the heaviest rain north of Green Bay, an inch or two possible across the north woods. Breezy, low of 58. Couple showers tomorrow morning, otherwise clearing Tuesday afternoon. More humid and breezy, a high of 74. From the WBY First Alert Weather Center, I'm meteorologist Steve Balon.

0: 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Good morning. It's Kiss FM mornings. That's Katie. That's Nick. I'm Eddie.
1: Oh, yeah.
2: Did you guys see?
0: What just happened?
2: What happened?
0: When?
2: In the break room?
3: No, I haven't been in there. I have not even gotten a cup of coffee this morning.
2: I didn't even pay attention to it this morning.
3: I went to the bathroom.
0: I have not gone there either.
2: It's like shattered.
3: What's the vending machine?
0: Did we get another turkey?
3: The vending machine is shattered?
2: Yes. You guys did. I can't believe it took me this long. I can't believe nobody in this building yet has realized
0: that. Well, it's just us and the guys over APL.
2: I know.
0: Well, in Landon.
2: Yeah.
0: Dave, is it bad?
2: Oh my gosh. We'll have to get a picture of it and put it. Like, so you guys didn't do it?
3: I don't know what has been done. What do you mean, do it?
2: It looks like somebody almost like, yeah, like, okay, I'll stay on air while you guys go look. Like,
3: because there's nothing on the floor, is there? I put my food in the fridge this morning and didn't really think twice about it. I came out.
2: It almost looks like someone like took something to it. It looks like someone looks like they were real angry.
3: Like hit it?
2: Yeah.
3: Did somebody try to rock it off? Like, is there something dangling?
2: I don't know.
0: It is smashed.
2: Yeah.
0: It is messed up.
3: Can I go look at it?
2: Yeah, go nuts.
3: Eddie got to look at it. I don't want him to be the only one who gets to look at it.
0: Crazy.
2: Yeah. So you guys don't know?
0: Okay. This is bad.
2: Yeah.
0: Because in about 33 minutes when people come in,
2: it's going to hit the fan.
0: It's going to go crazy.
2: It's
0: going to hit the fan.
2: Like, it's my favorite thing about this place, too.
0: The vending machine.
2: I don't use it.
0: This is really going to anger Reed of all people. Because we just figured, we finally got the prices back down on that vending machine. Because it was for the longest time.
2: Yeah.
0: The longest time that vending machine prices were absurd. And Reed put us through
2: a fit. Like, do you think Reed did it?
0: Did the prices go back up?
2: Like, I don't know.
0: 50 cents for your chips, I will not pay that 50 cents.
3: That's pretty bad, dude.
2: Like, oh my gosh.
0: All right.
2: Okay. Okay.
0: So, since nobody, obviously nobody knows about this.
2: No.
0: Because you just
2: I don't think so.
3: Well, no one's come in here.
2: Because, it's been all weekend, though.
0: Are we supposed to call somebody?
3: Well, no. They'll be here in a half hour.
2: I'll send an email.
3: I don't.
0: Do you think it still works to get us, like, a Diet Coke?
2: I don't know. We can try it.
0: I don't
2: know. Because
0: now
2: so
0: that
2: sad.
0: I don't need it, I kind of want to use it now.
2: I know. Now it's like, who took this from us?
3: I mean, well, no, it's. I don't think any, you just although, replace the glass or whatever. And
0: the glass.
2: I mean, it's not going to be cheap.
3: I don't know.
2: Or do you just replace the entire thing?
3: Patio door.
0: Hear me out. The glass is already broken.
3: $900.
0: The glass is already broken.
3: You want to just flick at it a little bit?
0: Just flick at it a little bit more.
2: Oh, so we know who the looter would be.
3: Yeah, no kidding.
0: They got some Nutter Butters in there.
3: I know. The Nutter Butters are dangling.
2: Someone texting in, who was working during the Packer game and also had a meltdown?
0: Ooh, who was in the building during that?
2: Yeah, who was in the building over the weekend? Like, how long ago? This could have been Friday.
0: This could have been Zach. He covers Packers for the score.
3: Yeah.
2: Reed was here in here all weekend. Right?
0: Reed did lose the race, the bus driver.
3: Oh, did he lose?
0: Yeah, Slade won.
3: Really?
0: Slade won. I thought Reed won. No, Slade won.
3: Oh.
0: Slade won.
2: I thought Laura Lee won.
0: Laura got second. Reed lost.
3: Ooh. Oh, he finished third?
0: I feel like he got third.
3: Because I thought I was trying to watch
0: the video.
3: I was trying to watch the video of the explosion, like when the pyrotechnics went off, to try to hear who got to push the button.
0: I know there's one video out there that says Slade with the win.
3: Mm.
0: There's definitely a video that says Slade won. What if it was one of them?
2: I don't. Yeah, we're gonna have to figure this out. Okay.
0: I don't like the fact that we're the ones here first.
2: I know
0: they're gonna blame us.
2: I know.
3: How do we get a... well, I'll send an email.
0: Someone texting in True Crime Monday. Let's solve the mystery.
3: But how do... Yeah, I mean, I guess... Well, who do you send the email to?
2: BJ, I guess, BJ? Right?
0: Would BJ...
3: You say, hey, heads up.
0: I hate to throw this into engineering, but they're usually the ones that fix stuff that's broken. Do we just let them know?
3: I'll send a heads up to everybody.
0: Because I got
3: to
0: believe Matt's going to be the one that's going to call somebody to fix the glass.
2: Yeah.
0: And here's what sucks about
3: this.
0: There's,
3: like, none on the ground, though. It's just spider.
0: It's inside a little bit. There's, like, it's shipping from the inside. And what gets me now, like, I do feel bad for Matt, because he's got to fix it, but at the same time, we own that machine.
2: Oh,
0: so, I can see them honestly say, like, we're not going to have it anymore because it might cost to replace it.
2: Chico texting in, I know Saturday morning the radio station was super glitchy. Somebody came in all mad breaking stuff. He also said it in a very inappropriate way.
3: Okay, this is not that big of a deal.
2: Are there cameras in your break room? Somebody had to know something.
3: The cost of replacing a vending machine glass typically goes, well, I guess $270 to $1,500.
2: Oof.
0: Is there a point that management says, hey, we're not going to fix it?
2: I know. Yes. That's what I'm afraid of.
3: Because I don't know what. I don't know how many people are really using it. Oh, I'm here. Overall, most replacements run about $500.
0: That's not bad.
2: How much is it for an actual machine?
3: That's a good question. Cost.
0: Was it a turkey that got it last time?
2: It was a turkey.
0: The turkey came in through the glass. That story blows my mind still. Because I was coming in here on a weekend and seeing just things, glass everywhere, things taped up. And I'm like, I'm just trying to here to do my show. And a retired, who's now a retired engineer, and you're just like, there's a turkey. Like, what happened? Did you see it? He's like, yeah.
2: Oh, turkey. Is someone letting us know it was the Kiss FM bus that won. So Slade won.
0: Yeah, Slade won because Reed was driving for Razor. Oh, this is crazy. This is the most excitement we had in months.
2: I know.
3: About 2,400 for our version of that vending machine.
0: We might as well upgrade to a better vending machine at this point for another $1,000.
2: And then Chico with this stupid joke. First we have a turkey break in, now we have three turkeys behind the mic.
0: Hey, a good day.
2: Yeah,
0: a good day. Chico.
2: Jay wants to know, was there a monkey in a diaper in the office over the weekend?
3: Bashing on it.
2: That'd be fantastic.
0: This completely derailed everything.
3: I think that's why nobody noticed, because unless you're looking at the vending machine,
2: there's
3: not glass all over the floor. No. It's not. It's just spidered.
0: And you're right. Nobody really uses it.
3: Right. So I walked right past it this morning. I put my food in the fridge and just walked past it. I didn't even make coffee. I didn't anything.
0: I used it 2 weeks ago because they put in the Nutter Butters in there.
3: Yeah. Last time I used it was probably about 2 weeks ago for a coffee pod.
0: All right.
3: Look at us instantly trying to distance ourselves. Last time I used it was probably 2 weeks ago for a coffee
0: Chicken
3: pot.
0: Chicken for Prince, there's no way
3: I used a coffee pot. It was a simple coffee pot. The pot came out, I made some coffee. That was it. I didn't even make coffee this morning. I didn't do anything. I just had some water this morning because I'm feeling a little dry mouth. I'm on this new medication. It's kind of making my mouth feel a little bit dry. So I just went with water and I got a bottle of water. It wasn't even like I had to go in there and fill up my water.
2: Oh, boy.
3: I didn't even notice.
0: I wonder how deep they'll go with this.
3: I didn't even notice.
0: To find out. Like, will BJ talk to everybody, or will he just send an email going, we're handling it, we're aware, and just move on?
2: I don't know. It's a great question, Eddie. We're going to have to get BJ in here.
3: Do the silver balls in the hallway have cameras on them?
0: Balls.
3: You know, we've got the balls for walking around, the mirror balls. Those are all cameras, right?
0: I'm not going to lie to you.
3: I've always assumed they were cameras.
0: And I have always assumed they're cameras,
3: too. I just assumed for security. We've got like 6 or 7 different views, you know, around the building and all that stuff. I would imagine that.
0: Why can't you just have snacks and a can for money? I agree. I always thought that would make the most sense.
3: It's not the time to come up with solutions. We have to fix
2: Mason saying Nick is a small engine mechanic that comes from a long lineage of artisan glass blowers. Surely he can figure out a
3: fix. Actually, that's a good call. We do have glass blowing in my heritage. And apparently fishing. I learned that. Last week or 2 weeks ago with my dad on the air, finding out all this new stuff about us. I brought up our glass blowing heritage when he was discussing his trip to Italy, which is his theory as to why the Brewers will win the World Series this year. Because my father wants nothing more than before he hits the grave, and we're not looking forward to that or anything. We're not talking that. We're not putting it in the universe. But before he passes away, that man wants nothing more than to see the Brewers in another World Series. This year, where they are poised again to have one of, if not the best record in all of baseball. He's going to Italy during the week of the World Series. He won't even be here. The man who wants nothing more than to be here, to sit in a seat and watch them celebrate a pennant championship, won't even be here. So his theory is that this is exactly why we're going to win the World Series. So while we were discussing that and the glass blowing, I said, well, you're going to go find our family glass and stuff like that, right? You're going to bring back some glass blowing from the fam? And he was like, yeah, you know, with the glass blowing, you know, and we're a long line of fishermen, basically, you know, our whole family were fishermen. I was like, oh, I didn't know that. Maybe that explains why I like fishing so much. I don't know. Either way, this has nothing to do with the vending machine, which currently finds itself in disrepair.
0: Yeah, we got a text message.
3: Does it still work? Well, I'm asking you guys. We just
0: I have no clue. Mike's asking, does a company come in to fill the machine? Maybe there's an employee who broke it when they closed it. No, we...
3: We fill it.
0: We got to talk to Hope then. When is the last time she filled it? Because Hope, who works...
3: Is it possible this is a defect in something?
2: Someone just said, if that is tempered glass, it's possible that it just spontaneously cracks. Yeah. That happened at my house with one of my front doors, that the glass just spontaneously cracked one morning and it just spidered everywhere.
0: My tempered glass does that? It just breaks?
3: Not ours, but family member's fireplace. Just randomly in the house. All of a sudden you just heard...
0: Well, that's the tempered glass.
3: And it all spidered.
0: You want that. You want tempered glass because it won't break. Like, it won't... It stays together.
3: So it stayed together, but it completely spidered spontaneously, not even being used. The fireplace wasn't being used, anything. It just
0: by the looks of it, I have to go look at it again. It doesn't feel like it's tempered glass. I feel like a little bit more, and it's all just going to come crashing down. I don't know. It's bad.
3: Yeah, no, I don't want to go back in there.
0: No evidence. I was never in there. Well, I'll never set foot in there.
3: I want to make some coffee, so I want to go look at it.
2: Is there a coworker nobody likes that you can pin this on? Oh. That's a joke, by the way, he said.
0: Oh, man. No, I can't throw anyone on the bus on this one. Yeah. I mean, BJ. Let's just blame the boss, man. Yes. BJ did it.
2: If it's tempered glass, it certainly could have just popped. Is there an impact point? We got to go.
0: What's an impact point, though?
3: Well, it kind of looks like there's a point from which it spiders. You know, it doesn't look like just an explosion.
0: I see what you're saying.
3: But, I mean, could that impact point have been there from somebody banging on it 2 months ago? You know what I mean? Like, did some...
0: Oh, like it's something didn't fall down and they're tapping on it?
3: Because there wasn't that long ago somebody was rocking that thing. I can't remember who it was during the day, but you could hear come on.
2: I was doing it.
0: That was us.
3: Oh, that was
0: I was with you.
3: Oh, was it? Oh. Yeah. Sorry.
2: Yep.
0: What is it? I work for Anderson Windows. If it's... you read that already. I had a prior... Pyrex?
2: Is it? Pyrex.
0: Pyrex dish completely shattered into a million of tiny pieces all over my stove and kitchen at 125 degrees in the oven after less than 5 minutes.
2: I've heard that so many times.
0: How do you even clean that at that point?
2: I know.
0: At that point, you just give up, right? Get in your stove.
3: Is the lasagna shot at that point?
0: Just order pizza.
3: Because that was supposed to be dinner.
0: Could you imagine? If people over Thanksgiving dinner and that happens, ruins everything.
3: Fish a little piece of glass on it.
0: That's disappointing. All right, so what do we do now?
2: I don't know. We figure this out.
3: Well, I sent the email, so.
0: Chris is saying, since Eddie's management adjacent, how would you handle this? I mean, I'd call everyone in here in a dark room with a spotlight and question every single one of you. Every single one of you. Where were you? At 6:34 on a Saturday afternoon, just at random times.
2: Oh, my gosh.
0: See who cracks and cries first.
3: We need Jack Bauer.
0: That'd be the goal. Just make somebody cry and go, you're guilty. Cry.
3: Jack Bauer.
0: All right. Well,
3: who are you working for?
0: Dude, Jack Bauer was way too intense. And I like that show, but that was way too intense.
3: Yeah.
0: Whoever broke it, please cut him some slack. They most likely have physically demanding job, teaches classes at community college, and might even be an amateur athletic competition. Is that you?
2: That's you.
0: Is that you?
2: They're implying you.
3: I know what they're implying.
0: Well, I mean,
3: it wasn't a community college.
0: It was legit university.
3: GB. And I'm not into amateur athletic competition. I just snapped my Achilles.
2: I think he's talking about the eating competition.
3: I know.
2: Yes.
3: That's what I'm saying. That's as athletic as I get. I don't like being...
2: Why have we not called Reed to establish a timeline? Because we've learned Reed doesn't answer the phone.
3: He's not going
2: to
3: answer the phone.
0: Reed, are you listening? Give us a call. He's not going to call because he's not listening.
2: Yeah.
0: He's sleeping. All right, well, I don't know.
3: It is what it is at this point.
2: All right, we're going to figure it out.
0: 920-281-0959. We'll take your leads. It's Kiss.
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0: 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It's 95.9 Kiss FM, 7:48. We're looking at only 44 degrees out there with a high of 70 today. Still very cold in the studio, probably like 32 in the studio right now.
1: I'm perfect
0: freezing
1: day
0: right now. Holy cow.
1: Perfect day.
0: But we're supposed to have rain like tonight at one point.
1: Oh, yeah. It could be some thunder and tonight.
0: Yeah, look at that. There's no lightning bolt in the graphics, so I think I'm okay with that.
1: Yeah, that's okay. We're going to be fine.
0: Some rain tonight into tomorrow.
1: Yep.
0: Tomorrow's high is 74, but that's tomorrow. We'll worry about that later.
2: Sorry, I was investigating you talking to BJ.
0: It's all right. Yes. It's all right.
1: Oh, is he looking?
2: Yes, okay. He just discovered it as well.
0: Okay.
2: And he's
1: okay.
2: He's going to come in and speak with us. So,
0: like interrogate us?
2: Because
0: I don't like this already.
2: I don't know. The office has become a buzz. It has become a buzz. It's starting to wake up and yeah.
0: Okay.
1: Mm-hmm. We're getting emails from people already going, what happened? And
0: all right.
1: Yeah, it's fine.
0: Okay.
1: It's fine. Yeah, Everything's fine. It's glass on a, as my wife said when I shot a rock through our through our sliding door.
0: Oh, when you were mowing the lawn.
1: Yeah. One of my first maiden voyages. I had finally gotten some independence back. Evergreen Power was so good to me when I snapped my Achilles. And they,
0: I had no clue.
1: They allowed me to.
0: You snapped your Achilles.
1: I don't know if you guys know this. So it was a year ago, end of August, August 26th. Sent my Achilles. But when I finally started getting the opportunity to get out in a boot, like when I could put weight on
2: out in a
1: like
2: boot
1: that.
2: Or out in a boat?
1: Out in a boot.
0: Out in a boot.
1: Right? Yeah. Rise up lights. I went to get those. Evergreen Power allowed me to rent a rider. So I didn't have to keep falling back on my neighbors and our friends who were cutting our lawn and stuff like that. And I got to rent a rider from them. And it was awesome. And it was maiden voyage, feeling great on that rider, humming along, not a care in the world, super aware that we have a sliding glass door and the power of a riding lawnmower. And always, even when I would walk our yard, I would be aware of which direction the chute was facing. Because, you know, if you do hit a rock that you didn't find or whatever, fire it that way. Out in the middle of the yard, not even close to the edge where the rocks are, there must have been a rock. Well, there was a rock. Right through the sliding glass door.
0: Ugh.
1: And as my wife said, sliding glass door. I'm like, I know, but why?
2: Yeah.
1: Why did that happen? Did everything right. I thought I did everything. Why did that happen? I don't want that now. Now I got it. Now.
0: Yeah.
1: Now what? And so that's just where we're at with the vending machine. We're on round one. Now what? What happened? We're fine.
0: But now you're going to see people say they want to use it today. Watch. The urge of wanting to use the machine
1: right?
0: is going to be out
1: there. That's actually a good call.
0: And it's
1: I've never bought anything out of that vending machine until today.
0: So
1: the coffee pot a few weeks ago.
0: I mean, it is what it is, right? Until we get interrogated and then we all cry because
2: yes.
0: I feel like...
1: Oh, it's fine.
0: Like Peachy's going to go all in, right?
1: That.
0: I feel like Peachy's going to want to know.
2: That's a great question.
1: I'm not worried about that. Right. I'm not worried about that. I'm more worried about my ear, nose, and throat appointment than anything than that today. I'm going. I'm getting scoped today.
0: You're going to be fine. Everything's going to be great.
1: I know you've
0: be great.
1: People have been hearing that since like February, basically.
0: Yeah. Yeah.
1: And it was finally like, all right, I've tried everything that's been recommended, and it's not. The left side is toast.
0: Do you could tell a side that hurts? You really?
1: And I've done
2: Does
1: the...
2: Does it hurt?
1: Mm-hmm.
2: Ooh.
1: I've done the wrong thing.
2: Which is?
1: Which is constantly looking at it and researching it and going...
0: Oh, yeah.
1: The original discussion on it was laryngeal hemorrhage. Like basically you pop your vocal cord. You it just kind of think.
2: Yeah.
1: I was very confident that took place. I could pinpoint the moment where something went as well as announcing a basketball game for Ashwaubenon.
2: Yeah.
1: And it was a particularly exciting moment. Let one out, and I had a little bit of a cold at the time. Like just had some drainage, horse voice. We had just come back from Mexico.
2: Yeah,
1: and I got a little cold when I got back. Voice was super hoarse from Mexico, just talking a ton and hanging out and laughing and doing everything we did, singing to Michael Jackson, and then came back and then just got a cold, normal cold, not a big deal, but pushed through it, announcing games, doing everything else, and not a big deal. Mm-hmm. That's how it goes. Pop some zinc, and right at one moment, just and you just felt a little like ding. Like, ah, that's weird.
0: I got a question for you. When you announce these games, is this something you do for funsie, volunteer, or is there some monetary compensation?
1: Oh, no, there's a small monetary compensation.
0: Okay, so for you, becoming so an employee, it could be a workman's comp thing?
1: No, it's no? not. It's being too excited.
2: I'm sure the school district would love that. Yeah,
1: no, yeah. It's being way too excited.
0: I'm exploring all the angles here.
1: Yeah, no, it has nothing. I would never come at anybody for this. Like, this was getting really excited during a comeback and screaming into the mic and going wild. And then I just have never, it's never recovered.
0: Okay.
1: And I can still feel it. I can feel it in there. Some days are better than other days, but voice is very hoarse. It's difficult to recover from doing anything. Then Blizzard games and then work and just everything. Like, this is when you talk a lot.
0: Yeah.
1: It's normal. It's
0: Julie is texting in, Nick. Scope through the nose?
1: I think it's going to be a nose. I think it's going to be up and down. Ooh. And I don't know anything till I get there today. I'm trying not to. Today might not. And maybe today they're just going to go, well, here's what we think. I don't know. I'm not sure.
0: That blows my mind that is easily done.
2: Yeah.
0: They just shove it right in there and it goes where it's supposed to go. I get it, but I don't get it. So yeah. Like just this morning when I used the Navage. I know it.
1: Wasn't that great? I used mine too.
0: It did clean me up, but it still felt a little icky still, but either way.
1: I'm sorry.
0: No, it's all good. It's not your fault.
1: Yeah. So no, that's it. So my mind has gone a million different ways with it. It's gone from like, no more singing. Your singing career is over. Not that I have one, but.
0: Katie, not our Katie. Someone named Katie's texting in and says, my mom gets Botox for her vocal cords.
1: I saw that. Yeah.
2: Cool. What does that do?
1: I think it helps with the.
0: Pumps it up again. Opens it up.
2: Oh.
1: Like fills it a little bit.
2: Yeah.
1: So yeah, I've done a number, and I've talked to multiple doctors. I've discussed this with doctors. This isn't just me going on ChatGPT or whatever and trying to figure out what I have. Had a physical therapist and had a primary physician at my appointment like a week and a half ago talk me through it. And
0: yeah, Julie's texting it. If it's what they've done to me, it's not bad.
1: No, our man Dan Rafferty had it done.
0: Dan
1: popped one. He had a polyp on there and some other stuff that he had to get taken care of and had to have some surgery. And it's 3 days not talking.
0: Three days.
1: You go. Yeah. If you had the surgery again, crossing all these bridges that I'm not even arriving at. I have already.
2: Yeah.
1: I've told you guys earlier this morning, like, hey guys, I'm going to get shut down pretty soon, probably.
0: And can you pick it like on a Monday or Friday where we don't work?
1: Yeah. I mean, I'll pick it as best I can. Maybe over Christmas. I don't know. Again, surgery that isn't even on the radar right now. There's a million things you can do, including just working through it and not being that big of a deal.
0: Is there a meeting or something you don't want to be a part of where you could go like, I can't talk, guys?
1: Oh, no. I don't think so. Coming up.
0: Use that to my advantage. No. 100%.
1: There's a lot of potential diagnoses on the table. Inflammatory polyp, which is very common. It's No one's really particularly concerned, including my actual doctor, who's like, oh, yeah, this is very common for people who use their voice a lot. You get it in a lot of singers and things like that. What you probably have is XYZ. It could be this. It could be this. It could be this. Either way, they're going to scope you and take a look. Let's get a referral in. I'm like, great.
0: Is this why we don't do Hit the Spot today anymore?
1: No, we can do Hit the Spot. Or I don't know.
0: I think we should wait. I don't want to be the guilty verdict.
1: I recall during a crisscross jump Hit the Spot, it was particularly painful.
0: All right.
1: And that didn't help.
0: Well, all right.
1: It's more difficult to recover from just normal, everyday, whatever. Like, I'll go to my son's football game on Tuesday, and if I cheer, I'm going to be worn out.
2: Yeah.
1: Tuesday night, it's going to be worn out. And that's not normal. There's something going on. Like, a Blizzard game takes me 3 days to recover from.
0: That's too long.
1: When we would have, like, the Sunday games, it was like, dude, do we have a weekend off? Because it's going to take till Wednesday or Thursday.
0: Yeah, that's wild, because I understand your voice being, like, when I do the gambler games, by the end of the night, I'm spent.
2: Yeah.
0: But I wake up and I'm fine. Voice, you sleep and you're fine, but if you're not doing bouncing that, back.
1: Yeah, I 100% know it's the left side. Like, when you say, you can feel it, yep, totally can feel it. It is the left vocal cord.
0: Will this, just like the vending machine, it'll all get figured out and will be taken care of?
1: Yeah, it'll be good to go. It'll get figured out.
0: All right.
1: I'm a big fan of people making decisions for me in life. It takes, to me, it's like, I'll look over at somebody like, hey, what should I do?
0: You should propose to that woman. I sure will. I will do that.
1: No, that one I did all on my own.
0: Maybe she's going to think about having some kids. Okay, let's have some kids.
1: More of the like, what's for dinner tonight? I don't care. I'll eat anything. and vacations. I say it to my wife all the time when I laugh. She's, what should we do for vacation? I go, just tell me where to drive the van.
2: Yeah.
1: I don't care. Like, I really am good. Just tell me where to drive the van. I'll take it. If that's to an airport, I'll take it to an airport. If that's to South Dakota, we're going to the Black Hills. You just tell me where this key turns and tell me which direction.
0: You may have said too much.
1: Tell me which direction to face it. So I'm excited to have a professional today go, hey, here's what you need to do that you've been thinking about for 8 months or whatever. There you go.
0: Dylan says, you've recovered from a heart attack at record pace, so this is nothing.
2: Yeah, it is.
1: That's
2: nothing.
1: Right. Yeah, yeah, I did.
0: It's Kiss.
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0: Olivia Dean, Man I Need. 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Good morning. That's Katie. That's Nick. I am Eddie. And I got to say something. And it's I waited on purpose. Hoping my wife doesn't listen right now. But now that I say this out loud, someone's going to tell her.
1: Games.
0: Someone's going to tell her.
1: You so, and me, baby.
0: I don't know what I'm doing games. Here. Because listeners, I've learned, have right
1: doesn't
0: away.
1: Doesn't matter.
2: I say something and they
0: wrap me out.
1: It doesn't matter.
0: Yes.
1: Yep.
0: Yes, Friday.
1: It doesn't matter what day part you're in, Eddie. There, people are just ready to rat you out.
0: I just got a text message. I'm listening. All right, so Friday after school, I go pick up Mateo.
2: Oh, this is good.
0: And
1: great.
0: It's cool how they do it. It's at the school. You pick up late. You drive in. They essentially usher your kid into the car, and they have it down pat to an app where you can just click your here, boom, boom, boom. It's awesome. It's efficient. It's great. There's two lanes, and the car next to
1: you
0: me.
1: You can register that you're there for pickup.
0: Yeah, so I go to this app.
1: This
0: and
1: is phenomenal.
0: So now they know what the order to put the kids in the hallway as they're coming out. So you just cop in. Now some kids, it's happened to Mateo where he's like slowly getting ready.
1: Sure.
0: So he's holding up the line. So now I'm holding up the car line, and I'm sure people get frustrated with that.
1: Wow, what a great process.
0: Yeah,
1: I know
0: it's
1: made easy by the fact that you have smaller classrooms and things like that.
0: Right.
1: Not able to be implemented everywhere, but phenomenal job.
0: It's an app called Pick My Kid, and you just kind of you say if you're walking to pick him up or if you're driving to pick him up, you know, if you give your kid permission to walk him, you can say he's a walker and good to go.
1: Right.
0: Yeah, it's pretty awesome.
1: And I don't mean to derail your story,
0: but now
1: I'm all excited. If you have to pick up Mateo's buddy Tom, I don't know if he has one, but Tom's riding home with us today. Do you pick up two kids?
0: I'm sure there's ways around it because each kid has a code.
1: Right, so then Tom's parent would be like, hey, being picked up by code 42 or whatever.
0: Right.
1: Wow. Okay, that's it.
0: It's pretty cool. It's a pretty cool system they got there.
1: Turn off my mic now. I want you to tell your story.
0: It's all good.
1: I got so excited.
0: So I'm in line, and you know, usually I get there a little early because you don't want to be all the way at the end of the line either. You also don't want to be the first in the line because then your kid's rushing and then you hold up the line.
1: You don't want to look too eager to spend time with your family.
0: So you want to be in the middle. You want to be in the middle. So I thought I did a good job. I'm in the middle. And the car pulls up next to me and rolls down the window. And I realize my buddy Jason, he's got a first grader at school, lowers the window. I lower the window. I go, what's up, dude? He's like, hey, I hear your wife's a little heavy on the horn. I'm like, what?
1: Oh, no.
0: What's going on? What's happening? And apparently, you know, people do what people do.
1: Mm-hmm.
0: And they're taking left turns out of the parking lot when they're not supposed to.
1: Oh, is there a posted sign?
0: There's
1: with
0: a
1: an
0: posted
1: arrow
0: sign.
1: The left
0: a legal,
1: turn? Okay.
0: It's a legal city sign.
1: Gotcha. It's not just a mere suggestion by the school to be like, hey, guys, let's not do this. Gotcha.
0: No left turns because you got to cross, you know, going right.
1: Absolutely.
0: Like, it makes no sense. Especially
1: havoc wreaking.
0: Exactly. There's a lot of construction in the area, too, so it makes even more sense. And me and my wife, though, we are very firm believers. Like, there's kids around. Like, just follow the rules. When it comes to driving around schools, follow the rules.
1: Yep.
0: Because kids are kids, right? As much as kids are trying to be safe, they're kids. So left turn, and you're also holding up traffic. And in a process where people are trying to drop off kids, pick up kids, what are you doing? So someone took a left turn. My wife just started honking the horn. And her intention was to, hey, there's a sign right there. It totally makes sense. So... And my buddy Jason, like, well, it happens. People do it. I'm like, well, I go, there's a sign there, right? He's like, yep. I go, my wife's a rule follower. We like the rules.
2: Tomorrow.
0: No left turn means no left turn. So she's going to call them out.
2: Tomorrow. I would like to know, like, when you were honking, what else were you doing? Like, were you signaling things? Were you yelling things?
0: No. I mean, at this point, I'm hoping she was just honking.
1: I bet it was just a honk. Like,
0: She just texted me, call me. I think she wants to fight for herself here.
2: Oh, she's willing to come out here.
0: I guess so.
2: Wow.
0: That or she wants me to talk off the air.
2: Oh, that's not happening.
0: let me see. I screwed this number up. Hold on. But yeah, so I don't
1: know. What I'm getting from this is Eddie doesn't know his own wife's phone number.
0: Oh, I know. It's one of the only numbers I know by heart, to be honest with you. Her number and my number.
2: Do you know your kids' numbers by heart? I don't know Brody's.
1: Nope.
2: I know.
1: Now that you say that.
2: Isn't that terrifying?
0: I feel like
1: I know. I actually know my son's because my son's was my daughter's
2: old
1: phone.
2: One, yeah.
0: Oh, here we go.
2: Like, I don't know Brody's at all.
1: And he's the one who doesn't ever turn it on.
3: Good morning.
0: Hi, my beautiful, lovely wife.
3: Hello.
0: Hi. I swear I thought you'd be at the salon by now.
3: Yeah, no, I'm sitting in my car, and I will just I would like to defend myself here.
2: Okay, the platform is yours.
0: I was ready to defend you. You did nothing wrong.
3: No, so it's not a legal like city ordinance. This is just a suggestion from the school because turning right just
0: it's a legit sign. Tomorrow, it is a legit sign from the city, though. Let her speak. It is a street. No, what I'm saying, it is a street sign. Like the city of Oshkosh.
3: Okay, and even if it were just a mere suggestion, we have received communication about turning right hundreds of times.
0: We have. Yes.
3: So I just have a real big struggle on a Friday morning at 7:30. Why we would decide to turn left and hold up traffic? Now, I have no problem with those people who, when there's nothing either way. You go do you. Go. Take it. But this was holding up traffic. And so I did honk the horn once. Maybe a couple hand motions.
0: What kind of hand motions, though?
3: Yes, the second time, it was a little bit longer. And then, you guys, I had a moment of realization that, yes, there are other people around. Like Jason Davis.
0: Well, apparently his wife was one of them that sometimes takes a left turn.
2: So when you say hand motions, I feel like you need to specify because I have a hand motion.
3: Right. No. I mean, this is. I am trying to be a human, so I was just like more like, "Hey guys, like what? Like what's up?" I just, you know, expressive with my arms, no fingers involved. That is only meant for the road. Not in places in which I might have to see these people again, which, you know, I am just trying, okay? I'm doing my best. I'm sure they're doing their best. I had a realization that I'm not doing that again, okay?
0: I did have to tell them, I'm on the radio.
2: Yes.
3: Mm-hmm. And I'm better. I'm reformed. Day one.
4: You can send home all the correspondence you want. People don't listen to you.
0: That's Darlene telling you how schools work.
2: While we have you on the phone, is there any recipes you'd like to share with us?
3: Just find your favorite stuff and make it, Katie.
2: Thank you, tomorrow.
0: All right, I love you.
3: All right, talk to you guys in 8 months. Bye.
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9: Cool morning sunshine will give way to increasing clouds, a high of 70 degrees. Tonight, periods of rain and thunder, the heaviest rain north of Green Bay, an inch or two possible across the north woods. Breezy, low of 58. Couple showers tomorrow morning, otherwise clearing Tuesday afternoon. More humid and breezy, a high of 74. From the WBY First Alert Weather Center, I'm meteorologist Steve Balon.

0: 95.9 KISS FM, 8:24. That Somber's back to friends, and it's time. We got stuff to give away, so let me go ahead and do this right here. It's been a hot minute.
1: It's been a while.
0: It's been a hot minute. It's time to play the feud.
1: Stand up. I haven't gotten any coffee.
0: 920-281-0959. Winner gets a pair of premium tickets to a la carte at the Fox Cities PAC on October 2nd.
1: Oh, very cool. Oh, awesome.
0: Yep. You get to explore the center's behind-the-scenes spaces used by your favorite artists and Broadway performers. Live music, visual performances, delicious food, Broadway karaoke, and more. Kate and I will be out there having a good time.
2: Yeah, we will. We're going to be bartending.
0: Is that what we're doing?
2: Yes, I guess we're celebrity bartending. I hate
1: that's what you're going to be doing?
2: But yeah, we're going to be bartending.
0: That's so much fun.
1: Oh, nice, because gonna... I can't. Yeah, I won't be able to be there that
0: yeah, night. I thought we had a karaoke
2: song. We are karaoke-ing a song.
0: You can do that part. I'll do the bartending.
2: Gosh. Well, we should practice our song. What should our song be? I know.
1: Sure.
0: Not sure if I like that. 920-281-0959.
1: You could easily do that.
0: First caller gets to pick who they play with. Kiss FM. Hello, who's this? Oh, they don't want to be the first ones to pick. 920-281-0959. Tickets for you, the winner for Family Feud. And I got good questions because it's been a hot minute.
1: Oh, you know what I forgot to tell you?
0: What's that?
2: What?
1: I don't know if you went through the game. I don't know if I separated the cards well.
0: I went through the middle of the deck. So
1: did you? I was going to say, I should have pulled ones out that we used while you were out.
0: Yeah, and I also thought about there's a second pack that's unopened. Okay. So I thought maybe I could just go through those, but I went through the middle.
1: I would know right away. Like, if you said it out loud, I think we'd be like, oh, we did that one. Sorry.
0: Nobody wants to play the feud, or we're seriously having trouble with people calling in today, because Todd hasn't checked in. Chico hasn't checked in.
2: You can also text us if you want us. We can try calling you.
0: There you go. That's a good idea.
2: 920-281-0959 if you want to play the feud with us. If not, I'll just play the feud versus Nick.
1: No, I do think there's
0: something.
1: That'd
0: be fun.
1: Mm-hmm. I do think there's something up.
2: Yeah.
1: There seems to be a disconnect.
0: So let's do this.
1: Getting a lot of...
0: First texter who wants to play gets to tell us who they want to play with. So, the phone is ringing here. Let's see if this works.
1: See if it picks up this time.
0: KISS FM, hello?
3: KISS FM?
1: Okay, we
0: Hi,
1: got
0: who's
1: it.
0: This?
1: We got a connection there. No dial tone.
3: Okay, I'm Donna.
0: All right, Donna. You're excited to play with who, Katie or Nick?
3: I'll take Nick.
1: Okay,
0: right.
1: Donna.
0: Good choice, Donna. Nick. Here Donna. We go. All right, I'm going to lock you in here and go here. KISS FM. Oh, boy.
1: See, this is what's happening every time.
0: Something's going on here. So, Donna, hang on the line as we're going to have people reset and call again, and we'll go from there. 920-281-0959. If not, we'll figure something out through the text line here.
1: Or we just win.
0: Or you just get the tickets automatically and play the game between these two. 920-281-0959. Who is going up against Donna and Nick? Katie and who? I'm going to give this a few more seconds. 920-281-0959.
2: It's okay.
0: 10.
1: Yeah,
2: and Jay is shocked we didn't sing Oh Donna.
1: I kind of did the background.
0: Nick kind of went to it and did it.
1: You know, but getting scoped and everything today. You know,
0: yeah, you probably shouldn't. You probably shouldn't.
1: No, I'm fine.
0: Give her help.
1: I'm fine.
0: KISS FM. Hello, who's this?
4: Hey, this is Shanda.
0: All right, you are playing with Katie. Hopefully these lines stick. All right, here we go.
2: Shanda, let's do this.
0: So here's the scoop. It's Family Feud. You guys seen the show before. You know the rules. I'm going to ask you some questions. First one to ring in with your name loudly and clearly is the one I'm going to go with, and we'll go from there, okay?
4: Yep.
0: All right, Donna. All right, Shanda, here we go. Name something that's hardest to do the first time you try it.
4: Donna,
0: what do you got?
4: Run a marathon?
2: Oh,
1: sure.
2: Yes.
1: Sure.
2: Yep. First time, 20th time?
1: Anytime, yeah. Yes.
0: Is it run a marathon? Not
2: this
0: on
2: is
0: the
2: so
0: board.
2: Broad.
1: Well,
2: I know.
0: Shanda, it's on you now.
4: Ride a bike.
0: Ride a bike. Is it on the board? Number one answer, Shanda, you have three more on the board. Do you want to play or pass?
4: I will play.
0: All right, Shanda is playing the feud. It goes right back to you, Shanda. Name something that's hardest to do the first time you try it.
4: Swimming.
0: Is it swimming?
1: Yeah.
0: The first buzz is right there.
1: And you're not even my contestant, Shanda, but I totally thought that'd be on there. All right.
2: I'm going to say reading.
0: Reading is fundamental. Is it on the board? No. Two buzzes really quick there, Shanda. Yep. It's on you. Name something that's hardest to do the first time you try it.
4: Walking.
1: Is it? Great answer.
2: Yeah.
0: Is it?
2: See, that's the headspace I'm in.
0: Is it walking?
2: Come on.
0: Buzz three.
1: All right, Donna.
2: This is ridiculous. Donna, you did great, Nick. Shauna, by the way.
1: I feel like we got some deep waters in which to dive here. I would say driving is hard. I would say ice skating is hard. It's Family Feud, so it is usually on there. But I don't think that's a slam dunk. I think like driving would be or ice skating, but I feel like, I don't know, that's always on there, isn't it? I feel like
0: it could always be on these lists.
1: It's always on there.
2: Yes.
4: I think those are good. The only thing I could think of is tying your shoes.
1: Oh, that is tough to do the first time.
0: Well, it's on you, Donna. You got to give us the final answer. What do you think?
4: Okay, let's be driving. I'm trusting Nick.
1: Yeah, I like that one. That was my favorite one of the answers.
0: All right, she puts Nick in, trusting Nick in.
2: Can I just say this before you respond?
0: Sure.
2: All of the answers we have given are good answers.
1: I agree.
2: I would just like to point that out.
1: I agree.
0: You know what? I agree.
4: Thanks.
1: All right.
0: Donna gets round number one with driving, which was the number two answer. Right, Mike was number one.
2: Speaking of foreign language. That was going to be my other one.
0: No. Okay. Number three was skiing.
1: Oh, so not ice skating.
0: Okay. Skiing. And this is where...
1: I know.
0: This is where you guys are going to get frustrated because number four, riding a unicycle.
2: Oh, my gosh.
1: That would be tough the first time. Where was it?
2: It's the same as a bike.
4: Who would ride one of those?
1: Well, Katie, by its very name, it's not. One is a unicycle and one is a bicycle.
2: I get it.
1: Anyway. He said arrogantly.
4: That's Jay,
1: this is to be a jerk. I'm sorry.
2: Jay tugs in. Even Chico would agree with you there, Katie.
0: Now, here we go.
1: Where was it?
0: Number five. Number five.
1: Because I guess.
0: If that'll make you feel better, number five.
1: I guess not hard to do. Just.
0: All right.
1: Okay. Shauna doesn't matter. Plus one. Here we go.
0: Shauna, Donna, here we go. Round number two. Ringing with your names. Name a food you wish were healthy for you.
4: Shanda.
0: Shanda, what do you got?
4: Pizza.
2: Yes.
0: Show me pizza.
2: I was going to say,
0: Number one.
1: I thought that was going to get a buzzer. I was like, no way.
0: Shanda, do you want a player pass? It's the number one thing on the board.
2: There's got to be a lot on there.
0: There's three.
2: Oh, there's
0: three.
2: Only three?
0: There's only three left
2: on
0: the board.
2: I think we got this.
4: I will play.
1: Oh, I feel like there's three slam dunks.
2: Yes.
1: I think we're all on the same page.
0: Here we go. It's back to you, Shanda. Name a food you wish were healthy for you.
4: Cake.
0: Show me cake. Buzz number one. Katie.
2: Tacos.
0: Show me tacos.
2: Oh my God.
0: Buzz number two.
1: That actually was not on my list. Great. Now I'm second guessing everything.
0: Oh, oof. That took a quick turn.
4: Does it have to be like, can I just say desserts in general?
0: I would be more specific.
4: Cookies.
0: Show me cookies. Buzz number three right off the bat there. I am sorry,
2: Shanda. I know. You guys are going to get this because I know.
1: Well, I don't know because my...
2: Because I got two more.
1: Donna,
2: there were so many.
1: My big three
2: again,
1: were...
2: Again, Shanda, we did good.
1: My big three were pizza, fries, and ice cream. Those are the three that I thought were the big three. But now I'm not so sure because, like, what about chips? What about candy? What about chocolate?
4: That's what I was thinking ice cream.
1: Okay.
4: Fried. All those things. Oh boy.
1: I put three little like marks where it was like pizza, fries, ice cream, and I was listing all sorts of different things, but I feel like I don't know. Ice cream I guess most pizza's gone, right?
2: Yeah.
1: I guess I feel most confident in ice cream and fries.
0: Donna, you're gonna have to make a decision because Nick's buying your time here.
4: Everybody loves ice cream.
1: I know, right? They do. They do, Donna. We all love ice cream and you scream and we all scream for it. I feel like at the end of this, we're going to scream. It's going to be up there.
2: Because that was on my list too, but I was saving it for the end.
1: Mm,
2: yep.
1: Come on, scream.
0: Yep. Is it ice cream?
1: Yeah. Yes, Donna. Yes.
2: It's French fries because French fries was my other one.
1: That was my other one that I thought was a slam dunk.
0: Donna, congratulations. You're the winner. Ice cream was number two, right behind pizza. Number four was chocolate.
1: Oh, chocolate was separate. Okay.
0: And number three was potato chips.
1: Chips. Oh. See, I had chips written down. Would you have taken that for fries? Because in England, they call them chips.
0: Probably not. Okay. Because I would have been thinking French fries.
1: Yeah, me too. Yeah.
0: Donna, congratulations. You win a pair of premium tickets to the A La Carte at the Fox City's PAC, where Katie's going to sing songs and I'm going to serve you alcohol.
2: Oh God, that sounds awful.
3: Perfect, I love it.
0: It's a great party.
1: What a night.
0: It's a great party.
1: What a night.
0: Hang on the line, it's Kiss.
5: 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We did it. We made the announcement. We are going to Punta Cana. 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
1: That's the Dominican Republic, by the way.
5: The Dominican Republic. And do you know what you don't want to have? FOMO in the Dominican Republic.
0: Yeah. No, not at all.
1: No, that's fear of missing out.
0: That's right, Nick, it is.
1: That's the very definition.
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0: 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My wife's still probably listening, and there's a lot of listeners, hon. I'm just telling you right now that are backing you in the horn honking. There's a couple, at least, not a lot. There's a couple. But people understand, and they say you're funny, so you're good. You're good. That's her. I'm surprised she actually wanted me to call her to defend herself, because she, after the whole, what is it, pickle roll-ups. She was not impressed. She was not impressed. I'm like, and I tell her all the time, like, you've become folklore.
1: Yes.
0: On the text line about your pickle roll-ups.
1: Yes.
0: And your comments to Katie, but
1: agreed.
0: She is not a fan. So I'm very surprised. So thanks for making her feel welcome, I guess. And she did text me a meme, and I'm still trying to figure it out. It's just like a woman with a roll in her eyes.
1: Oh.
0: So now I'm wondering if that, like, she doesn't want to do this, but she's doing it for me.
1: Yeah.
0: Is it like a you're welcome? What is that? What exactly does that mean?
1: I don't know.
0: Mm-hmm.
2: There's a lot to read into there.
0: A lot to read into. Also, a lot to figure out what happened to our vending machine.
2: Anxiety.
1: Yes.
0: Which Katie discovered that it's smashed, essentially.
1: Yeah.
2: She spidered.
0: You know what they say when someone toots and it stinks?
1: Whoever dealt it. Whoever denied it, supplied it.
0: Katie?
2: I was always smelt.
0: Is this similar theory? Were you coming on, guys, did you see this? Oh, my goodness. Were you angry when you're trying to get a coffee?
2: My wallet's gone.
1: I will say, the amount of times I go in that vending machine. I mean,
2: I walked past it this morning. I mean, Dave was here when I got here, but that was it. So
0: early mornings.
2: Early morning, the two of us were here. The light was totally off. Dave's a big light turner offer,
1: he
2: though.
1: Is. Like, he's I good
2: about
1: that.
2: Like, he just is. Yeah. He's one of those guys that is just good about turning
1: it
2: off when he leaves.
1: But I purposely leave it on for people, especially at that time of day.
0: Yeah. When I came in to put my Celsius in the fridge, the lights were off.
2: Yeah.
0: And
2: I turned them off. Yeah, actually, that would have, because so, well, maybe, I don't know if Dave was in there after I was or not.
0: And I'm trying to, see, it's one of those things you're so used to doing. You walk in, you walk out, you don't observe.
2: I have no use for the vending machine this morning, so it was purely walking in, putting something in the fridge, and walking out.
1: It's funny, too, because I listed the time that I went in there. It was 6:02 on there, and I specifically was like, huh, is the clock actually accurate? Because you and I have talked about this.
0: Oh, it drives me nuts. Yes. People, I think people purposely change the clock.
1: On purpose, yes. Because then I looked at my watch, and I'm like, oh, no, just kidding. It's 6:04.
0: Mm-hmm. I fix that microwave clock at least once a week.
1: Yeah.
2: So is it the microwave then? Is that clock just wonky?
0: I don't know if it's the microwave or so. I feel like somebody's messing with me because there's no way it can go out of whack. Like, not just a minute or two. It goes out of whack. Mm-hmm. Like, way out there.
2: Maybe the timing mechanism is
0: I'm thinking someone's just hitting time instead of like time for what they want to eat their food, and they mess things up. That's my theory.
1: Okay.
0: Because I've seen it where it's like, it says 4:04. It's like, oh, it's only 1 o'clock.
2: It is a weird microwave for that. Mm-hmm. For selecting time and selecting temperature. If you don't want to go full blast and you want to go 50% power or whatever.
0: Sure.
2: It is a weird setup. It's difficult to do that.
0: Mm-hmm.
2: That's totally separate.
1: Oh, but our friend Melissa, she says her whole microwave does lose time.
0: Really?
1: Yeah. Because I was wondering that about this.
2: Ours is actually really good.
0: Mine at home is really good, too.
2: I always have to, if I set the clock on the stove and the clock on the microwave at the same time, I enter both and then I try to hit beep at the same time, like the start on both at the same time.
0: 100% guilty of that. 100%.
2: There's always a split, like, and you're like, oh, left thumb was faster.
0: So I got the microwave and the stove at time, and then the coffee maker.
2: Mm-hmm.
0: And I would say 90% of the time, I get the coffee ready for my wife every morning. Like, before I leave, I'll set the timers and stuff. So when I notice the time's off, I try to adjust it, all three of them together. I can never get all three to turn at the same time. It's always off by a second or two, and I try. Yeah. I don't know.
2: Doesn't matter.
0: Am I that slow?
2: Exercise of futility.
0: What's going on?
2: I should start using that timer function.
0: For the coffee?
2: Yeah. Mm-hmm. I've got a Keurig, and it was a gift my wife bought for me years ago when I started doing mornings. And she goes, this would be so awesome for you. Oh. Set this in the kitchen and then take coffee to work.
0: Wives gives honey. I didn't get any for doing mornings. Where's my gift?
2: Well, it was I think it was a Christmas gift.
0: I feel like come Christmas.
2: Yeah,
0: like
2: it was a Christmas gift because I was starting in January or something like that.
0: A box of Celsius or something.
2: And I'm just a huge guy.

0: right, something. I'm a big coffee drinker anyway. And I never took advantage of the timer function on it. I just kind of left it.
1: Oh, he's walking. Uh-oh, down here comes BJ. He's going to have words with us.
0: Oh, he was walking with a posture.
2: Yeah. I know. There is the posturing of...
0: You were walking with a posture.
2: Come on over there, Mike.
0: You were walking with a...
1: Yeah.
0: I don't know, a chestiness to you.
3: Chestiness.
0: Like a...
3: chestiness.
0: Well, like a puffed out, like a... All right, you bumpuses. Like you were... It was very...
3: Bumpuses! Yes. I've been listening.
0: Not a finger!
3: I've been listening this morning.
2: So...
0: Sorry.
2: So what do we do?
1: Yeah.
2: What do we do here? Like, is there, do we need to be concerned?
1: Are we getting a vending machine? Like, what's happening?
0: I'm not worried about getting a vending
3: machine. We are currently pouring through security footage.
2: We have a camera in there?
3: Maybe.
0: You know what? You
1: would
0: know
1: this. Was it actually on?
0: Do the silver balls...
2: Was it actually on?
0: Do the silver balls have cameras in them? In the hallways?
3: No.
1: Oh. You should have
3: said yes. That'd be cool, though, wouldn't it?
0: Yeah, I always wondered if the silver ball... Because I wave to it all the time when I walk by.
2: 4.5 years, and I thought for sure there was cameras in there.
3: We have plenty of cameras on the outside of this
0: building. Yeah, we have tons of them.
3: Yeah.
0: Silver ball.
3: We're looking into it.
0: Okay.
3: But we have a leadership team meeting in 12 minutes.
1: Okay.
3: And the agenda has completely flipped for that.
2: Oh.
3: Yes.
2: Okay.
3: So.
2: We own that machine, right? We don't rent it or anything?
3: Correct.
2: Because we feel... So... Is there going to be ever a time where like it's too expensive to fix? We're just going to scrap it.
3: Potentially,
0: I think only if there's because
1: somebody's got to ruin it for everyone every time.
3: I think the idea of not having a vending machine in there is off the table. We will have something in there.
0: It would open up the room, though. I mean, if it were gone,
2: I mean, we could have a bigger
0: table.
2: We
0: could put
2: a little
0: settee there, or like a.
2: That's where we put our egg machine. It's coming.
0: Yeah.
1: Yes. Did you know we're getting one of those?
3: An egg machine.
1: Oh, oh yeah. Yes. We invested.
2: We invested with Ross
0: in a Upstart.
1: It's like called the Eggy.
3: The Eggy.
1: Yes.
3: Yeah. Take me through this.
1: Yes.
0: It's $40 a person.
1: Yep. Yeah. It's a startup.
0: Which is pretty steep.
2: Yeah. The three of us, Ross and Reed, went in on this.
1: Yes.
3: So this is an investment opportunity.
0: We took a little bit of a chance on it.
1: Yes.
0: And essentially all it is Ross described it perfectly. Like on Pee-wee's Big Adventure, when he's making breakfast and the egg just gets smacked by the little
3: to crack it open
0: thing, cracks it open, cracks it in, and it makes it. This thing does that. You load in a raw egg, shell and all, into the machine. You select how you would like it to be done. You push the button, it cracks it and prepares it how you want it, and you go and grab it off of the nonstick plate.
2: No shells every time, guaranteed.
1: Yep.
3: So is this a contraption that has already been built, or you guys are developing?
2: It's a Kickstarter.
1: It's a Kickstarter, yes.
0: So they had the idea and the development, but they needed investor. They needed people to buy it before it was available.
3: And
0: so
3: $40 a person is going to get this done?
0: Yeah, because it was like $198 or something like that.
2: So we all chipped in, so every morning we're going to have eggs.
3: This is legit.
0: Yeah, yes.
2: 100%
1: legit. I'll show it to
0: you. I'm still not sure how it would make an over easy, but I'm willing to find out. And for $40...
2: It'll hard boil in like 2 minutes.
3: How many eggs consumed by a seven-year-old leads to concern?
0: I don't know. We go through like 18 a week.
1: How's that game?
0: In our house.
3: Okay.
1: Okay.
2: Well,
1: okay.
2: My kid likes egg burritos, so we throughout the summer we made him egg burritos every morning, and that's usually like two eggs.
1: Oh, so it's called the Igor. It's by Sheffy. That's where we're getting the eggy.
0: Oh, Igor and Sheffy mixed
1: hold
0: up.
1: Hold on, I'll get this. We'll get there.
2: So really,
3: the reason I ask is the seven-year-old had asked the other day. I said, "What do you want for breakfast?" She said, "Eggs." Five.
0: She wanted five eggs.
3: Five.
0: I would assume. Yeah.
1: See, you need to get an Igor.
3: This is legit.
1: Yes.
2: 100%
1: Yes, it's coming to the building.
2: Coming. We're gonna have it probably around Christmas
1: time. Yeah, you can put the time in. So, like for example, we could get in here at 4:30, put the egg, and be like, "We would like it at 8 a.m."
3: What happens to the shells?
0: Nobody knows.
2: It stays in that contraption. Apparently, and I could just grab the contraption, toss it in the garbage, rinse it out. We're good to go.
0: Maybe we can compost, and maybe a gremlin needs some. I don't know. I don't know what happens.
2: Composting's a good idea. Let's be good to Mother Nature here.
1: Yeah.
0: We could do what it showed me on TikTok.
1: We're one of the 4,228 backers.
3: Did you really?
1: Yes.
2: We did.
0: I'll be honest with you.
1: Yes.
0: I think the thing's pretty lame, but I was in it for the gimmick. I'm going to just be straight with you. I think this is the dumbest thing ever because just crack a freaking egg, man. It's not a big deal.
1: Seven ways. You're scheduled, no mess, no cleanup. Synchronizes with toaster for eggs and toast ready.
3: Is poached an option?
1: Yes.
0: Really? It is an option. Yes. Right, but how, right?
1: And why?
0: Your questions are very similar to mine. I want poached. I want over easy. I don't know how this is going
3: to
0: happen.
3: Are you sure you didn't just donate to something you'll never ever see again?
2: Kickstarter's legit, right?
0: I don't know. Either that or a Saudi prince just got rich. But for 40 bucks, I feel like... And I paid cash, so...
3: So with the investment of... This was 40 per person?
0: Yeah, I think it's Ross's credit card. So.
3: Yeah. Do you have to purchase one?
0: No, it's coming.
1: That was the purchase. How you're backing it.
0: That's how we backed it. So it's coming in winter.
1: Because let's be honest, this is not a $200 product. Like,
0: heck no.
3: So 160 bucks?
2: Reed's in it too, so it's five of us.
0: It was like 190.
3: Oh, so 200.
1: Yeah.
0: It's not a $200 product. This is not a $50 product.
2: I feel like it could be. It's going to make us... We're going to use it. I think we'll get our money's worth out of it.
0: I don't know that we will, but either way, I'm in it for the gimmick.
3: What are you going to charge then to use it for employees to use it?
1: Kindness.
3: Okay.
2: Well, it also depends. I got to make sure
0: you guys
1: are... You guys are charging
0: people? No,
1: I was just going to say. Did you see I brought a pizza oven in?
3: No.
1: Yes.
3: What is
0: this?
3: We're going to have to get
0: garage,
3: rid of the vending machine now.
2: Yeah. Well, you know, we got to eat breakfast. They say waking up early, we don't eat breakfast. And so, I feel like we have to do something about this.
1: Yeah.
3: Reed's just going to hammer eggs in the afternoon.
1: I think Reed just likes to be a part of
0: it. Yeah, there's never a bad time for an egg.
1: I think Reed likes the thought of, I'm on the ground floor of this, and I think he's thinking stock exchange. I think he bought into the being an investor, but we're not really investors.
3: Very interesting.
1: Yeah.
2: It all fits the profile of Reed and I with Maven's a thought. So I think it's an idea. We're on the ground floor here on this idea. So
3: there are a lot of people in early enough in the morning where
0: I don't know. I'm in it for the gimmick. I mean, I had delusions of using Laura Lee's hot water boiler thing. And I haven't touched it once.
2: I will hard-boil eggs every morning. I love a good hard-boiled egg.
1: I do too.
2: 100%.
0: Yours is going to be taking a while then.
2: Well, it's like 3 minutes for hard-boiled eggs, isn't it, Katie? Do you still have
3: it on?
2: That
3: thing hard-boils an egg?
0: Wait, 3 minutes?
2: It's something quick.
0: Like a hard-boiled egg is like a 10 to 12-minute process.
2: Not with the Igor Chefy, Chefy Igor.
3: Plus you need the ice bath to make it easier to peel.
0: Does that mean
3: it's going to smell like farts around here, too?
1: Yes, it is.
0: Just eggs.
1: It is.
0: I'm already regretting the 40 bucks.
1: Okay,
3: tell you what.
1: So here are the 7 cooking modes. Sunny side up, over easy, over medium, over hard, soft boiled, medium boiled, hard oiled, or hard boiled, plus a crack only setting.
2: Crack only.
3: Mm-hmm. For the Arnold Schwarzenegger fans.
0: Yeah, you're right.
1: 6
0: you're
1: boiled right. eggs per cycle.
3: Interesting.
0: How does it say how long?
2: I thought it said 2 minutes at one point.
0: You know, that's pretty cool.
3: We're all corner of the market here then. I'm going to develop. We have plenty of land next to us.
2: Yeah.
3: There'll be chickens here very soon.
1: That's an extreme come true.
0: I mean, okay.
3: Yeah.
0: Okay. I'll take that because I never wanted to make that investment. The answer to high egg prices in the Vetrano home was never chickens.
1: We couldn't even do a garden here. You think we could do chickens?
3: No, we did a garden. It was the maintaining of said garden.
1: Yes.
0: So if they're free range, then they just eat bugs and stuff.
2: Before we invest on the chicken coop, I mean, we might need like bigger spaces here, like a bigger meeting room.
1: No, I think we do the chicken coop first.
2: What, the chicken coop first?
1: Yes.
0: Chicken or the egg, which comes first?
3: Huh. You take bite-sized, smaller portions than the larger things that you're thinking.
2: I mean, hot water in the bathroom would be nice.
1: We need a win.
3: I thought we addressed that.
2: The far one's still cold, but I just dropped that. I choose not to die on this hill. I'll pick other hills to die on.
1: Okay, the hot water hill. So the investigation has begun.
0: Yes. Yeah, so you got a meeting to go to, so.
3: Just unfortunate to...
0: Okay. Whatever.
3: To come into that.
2: Yeah, yes. Kelly is aware because she's been listening. She emailed me about it, she's probably going to inquire about it, by the way, so FYI.
3: Yep, I imagine in now 4 minutes, where the conversation will start, so we'll see where this goes.
2: Okay.
1: All right, well, thank you.
3: Yes.
1: Thank
0: you. We'll see you in the winter for some eggs.
3: I'm going to go walk around, what'd you call it, Chesty?
1: Chefy.
0: Yeah, Chesty.
2: No, chest
1: out.
2: I think he's doing it to...
0: It looks like you were walking with purpose. It's not a negative.
2: I think he's going to intimidate people with that
0: you
2: walk.
0: You walk a walk with purpose.
2: That's what he's doing. Slade's in after 9. It's Kiss.
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0: This is a coordinated weekly test for the broadcast stations WKCY and WKSC. Equipment that can quickly warn you is being tested. If the tones you just heard were an actual emergency, such as a severe storm or tornado, official messages would have followed. 92 and 95.9 serve Green Bay and the Fox Cities. This concludes this test of the emergency alert system.
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It's Monday. 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
8: First alert weather with WBAY Channel 2 for today. We'll see partly sunny skies. Chance for some afternoon showers. High around 70 for today. Tonight, scattered showers. Looks like that will be going down. Low of around 62. Tomorrow, slight chance for showers early in the morning, then clearing out. Partly sunny skies. The high of 74 on Wednesday. Partly sunny with a slight chance of evening showers and 69. That's the high currently.

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We got a straight up showdown between Menasha and Shiocton for the $5,000 top prize. 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I was a girl.

month of September hits, the entire country just goes haywire over a heavy coat of pumpkin spice. It's pumpkin spice everywhere. This and that. Coffee, candles, air fresheners, and cereal. You can't escape it. There is a company out there, though, called Titan Casket, who decided to throw their names in the hat and go viral because of it. They decided 80 years of pumpkin spice on Earth just is not enough. They have decided to launch an actual pumpkin spice casket that can be yours for just the price of about $1,600. Their online ad literally says pumpkin spice forever. PSL season doesn't have to end when you do. And yes, they even bought the domain to the website pumpkinspicecasket.com. So if you decide to go to that, it's legit. It's theirs. The hilarious catch at this, the company president actually came out and openly admitted that this is literally just a standard bright orange metal casket with a white interior. They've been selling this for years. They just decided to slap the name Pumpkin Spice on it as a joke because everyone basically just groans at fall marketing anyway. So, hey, online people already, though, asking if it comes pre-season. Look at that. Where does it end with pumpkin spice? Everybody just whatever. It's the would you say the absolute worst, weirdest, or strangest pumpkin spice product that you've ever seen, or maybe you just personally tried? Did you find maybe a PSL product that you secretly loved, or did you try something so artificial it just

0: $100, you can get yours. It's what one company is selling for the fall season. Want to know something weird, strange, pumpkin spice related that you've tried or that you've heard of? Text line, Derek. Derek in Bonnewell says wife bought pumpkin spice scented trash bags last October and his kitchen ended up smelling like a warm cinnamon candle mixed with a rotting leftover fish scraps for 3 days straight. Ugh. Had me at the pumpkin spice, the kitchen smelling like pumpkin spice, but not the fish though. Pass on that. McKenna texted in saying she accidentally bought pumpkin spice hummus at the grocery store. Put it on a garlic pretzel. Spent 15 minutes trying to wash her mouth out with tap water. Let's go with phone lines. 920-281-0959. Sierra, something that you actually like that's pumpkin spice. What do we got?
1: Pumpkin spice Pop-Tarts are by far probably one of the best things I found. Okay. Other than the coffee drinks you can get.
0: Do you enjoy more? You like them hot or cold, your Pop-Tarts? With the
1: You can eat them cold or you can warm them up. Either way, it's like pumpkin pie. And they have them from September all the way, I think, through January, so you don't have to just rush out and get them in the fall.
0: Okay.
1: So you're good to go through the whole holiday season. So, yeah, you can get your pumpkin fill.
0: She's loving it.
1: From the beginning of fall all the way through the holiday
0: good
1: season.
0: To know.
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0: Weather. All right, first alert weather with WBAY Channel 2 for today. Partly sunny skies. Chance for some scattered showers this afternoon. High of around 70 tonight. Some heavy showers coming through and low of around 62 tomorrow. Showers early, but clearing out, though. Partly sunny skies. Tuesday and high of around 74. And Wednesday, hump day. Partly sunny again. 69 is the high with chance for some showers. Wednesday night,

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SFM. 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Sweater weather officially activated. Now that I've said it out loud on the radio, it probably just 100% jinxed us into a random 85-degree day next week.

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7: KSFM weather. All right, first alert weather with WBAY Channel 2 for today. Partly sunny skies with a chance for some afternoon showers. High of around 70. Scattered showers throughout the evening tonight, a low of 62. Showers that'll be clearing out tomorrow morning. A partly sunny day. High of around 74. And for Wednesday, partly sunny. No chance for some evening showers, and 69 is your high. 68.

Not that I'm justifying damage to company property or anything, but anyone who is questioning on the text line if I had anything to do with this vending machine thing, let me say this. I was last here Friday night after I got back from WIR, brought a station vehicle back. I left. You know who was here, though, when I was leaving? Reed was. So whatever you were thinking, I had nothing to do with it. I did see Reed passing the break room all the way out.

0: slice. Gwen, your daughter works at a factory that makes pumpkin spice trash bags, so apparently these are for real.
1: I cannot believe it when she told me that. I'm like, how bad have we gotten that we're making trash bags with a set of pumpkin spice? I just couldn't believe that when she brought her roll home and said, yeah, well, they're making these now. And I'm like, kidding.

0: 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We are going to Punta Cana. 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
1: 5 nights, 6 days, or you can do all 7. 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
0: The Dominican Republic. And do you know what you don't want to have? FOMO in the Dominican Republic.
1: Yeah. 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
12: From First Alert Weather from Channel 2. Some showers this afternoon, a high of 70, breezy as well tonight, showers and thunderstorms overnight with a low of 59 tomorrow, mostly cloudy and a high of 75. I have Zara Larson coming up after Stella Lefty. 95.

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Our break room vending machine is destroyed. I have no idea who was angry in this building over the weekend, but my gosh, if you want to see it, Facebook page has a picture of it. We're going to get to the bottom of this. I'm looking at you, Slade. I like being

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If you have some airplane travels planned for the near future, maybe don't eat off your tray table. A flight attendant is going viral right now because she has revealed that there are people, yes, there are people that change their baby's diapers directly on that tray table. And from the sounds of it, do the airlines not clean them very often? So there you go. Just don't eat off your tray table. Save yourself the disgust. For

0: we made the announcement. We are going to Punta Cana. You're going to want to trade in the cold for the sun and the waters.
1: 5 nights, 6 days, or you can do all 7. It's up to you, but it's going to be a good time on the beach in Punta Cana.
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We're down to two schools. Two schools are left. Menasha Blue Jays versus the Shiocton Chiefs. $5,000 on the line. 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

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Raise your hand if you are guilty of a foodie call. I can't really see you, so it doesn't matter. But a foodie call is when someone agrees to a date only to get a free meal. And sometimes this is a mutual situation. The person paying just wants someone to go to dinner with, some company. Who likes to go out to eat by themselves? I mean, I'll do it because sometimes I just want food. But just to have that companionship, I'll bribe you with a free meal. So there you go. That's what a foodie call is. The more you know. 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
7: Kiss FM weather. From First Alert Weather with Channel 2, looking at some showers this afternoon and a high of 70. Winds about 10 to 20 miles an hour, so a bit breezy out there as well. Tonight, showers and thunderstorms with a low of 59, tomorrow mostly cloudy, and a beautiful high of 75. Dua Lipa is on after Ella Langley.

a server on the internet saying it is unnecessarily awkward when a server hands the handheld device when they're paying and says, okay, it'll ask you a question and then blah, blah, blah, meaning tip me. I used to work somewhere with handheld things and I never made it awkward. Just make small talk with the rest of the table, but it got me to thinking, what are some things in the service industry that are super awkward? I want to hear from you, 920-281-0959. I also work in the service industry as a part-time job, so I have a few things in mind, but I also want to hear from you. Again, 920-281-0959. We'll talk more about it after Honest Tab and MGK.

95.9 Kiss FM. We're talking about things as a server that can be just super awkward. And one thing that I've really gotten over in my many years in the service industry is when you walk up to a table and they like don't stop their conversation and you're just awkwardly standing there. I have no problem interrupting. I just don't, because I am there to do a job. Yes, it is a little uncomfortable and awkward, but also, again, I am there to do a job. I am here to help you. And yeah, just don't be rude. If you're those people, when your server approaches the table, pause your conversation. Some people on the text line saying pouring water into someone's old-fashioned glass instead of their water glass. I have done that with like Sprite, or if they have sparkling water. Ugh, the actual worst. Someone dropped a beer on a baby, thankfully just the liquid, not the actual glass, but that is super uncomfortable. Clearing plates and having utensils drop on the table. I've had that happen too. But what else you got? 920-281-0959. Things that are so incredibly awkward and uncomfortable as a server. This is Cat's Eye on Kiss FM.

0: One, two, three, four. 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

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Are people pointing their fingers at me? I want to know, because that would not be cool. I mean, Reed had events this weekend, so maybe it was him. I don't know. We're going to get to the bottom of this, though. Knox is on Kiss.

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Got our first taste of some cool weather this morning. I looked at the weather when I got up and it was 43 degrees outside. And in February, it might be like negative 43. I hope not, because that's insane. But either way, you can escape the brutal Wisconsin winter on the KISS FM Passport to Paradise. 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Eddie, Katie, and Nick, they are all going to be staying at the all-inclusive Grand Palladium Palace Resort Spa and Casino February 13th through the 18th. 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I haven't done an all-inclusive getaway in so long. Oh my gosh. So if you're like me, don't be like me is what I'm saying, and get on this trip before it's too late.

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14: Kiss FM weather. Weather with Channel 2, seeing some showers this afternoon with a high of 70. Breezy tonight, showers and thunderstorms with a low of 59. Tomorrow, mostly cloudy and a high of 75. Benson Boone is on after Dominic Fike. 95.

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Make this make sense. Today is National Sober Day, which is great, but it's also National Rosa Tequila Day. Again, we have 365 days to pick from, and we're going to put that National Rosa Tequila Day on National Sober Day. Make it make sense. My head hurts. I just

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The CDC declares the end of the cyclospora outbreak linked to lettuce. So if you've been avoiding iceberg lettuce for the last couple of months, it is safe to now consume. So if you get explosive diarrhea, it's not from the lettuce this time. 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

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If you ever look at yourself in the mirror and think, am I crazy? Watch A Toxic Love Story on Netflix, and then you'll realize, no, I'm not crazy. Not nearly as crazy as these humans. I just finished it last night, and wow, people go to some lengths, I tell ya. I'm Carly, heading out, Reed taking over after 3 o'clock, leaving you with Teddy Swims on Kiss.

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Good afternoon. It's Reed. What up? And I know we got a lot of not so happy Packers fans today. And I get it. I get it. Like, Matt LaFleur, what are you doing? You erased points. You did the opposite thing. Chicago won. The Bears won. They look good. I hate to admit to that, but they do. The Lions won. My Lions won. Hey, a dub's a dub. I don't want to hear it, all right? We're going to have a good day today. We're not going to let that crap get us down.

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5: KSFM weather. First alert weather with Channel 2. Some rain, some storms, a little breezy, low of around 62 tonight. As for tomorrow,

So we talked about the new iPhone the other day, and apparently now people are saying that Apple is being discriminatory against left-handed people. Because it's a foldable phone. Yeah, I know. We're going to talk about it in a second. But for real, I had no idea. Like, it never crossed my mind that left-handed people use their phone in the left hand for some reason. I just figured they use the phone in their right hand. I don't know why. You know, like how people learn to do stuff like drive a stick shift with their right hand. Right? Is that the same? I don't know, but I swear I never even considered the thought that left-handed people use their phone in their left hand. But apparently Apple being discriminatory against lefties because of their new folding phone. We'll talk. It's ridiculous. I know. Next.

is discriminating against left-handed people. It's 95.9 KISS FM. Their new iPhone set to drop next month, and it's a foldable phone, so it folds in half. And a lot of people are getting mad saying that it's going to be harder for left-handed people to use the phone. And come on. Because if we're being honest, I never even considered the thought that left-handed people use their phone in their left hand. Is that bad? Is that weird? I just assumed people would use their phone in the right hand, even if they were left-handed. And I don't know why. But anyway, so the actual iPhone foldable phone that's going to be coming out, it does fold in half, but it's got curves on one side. So when you open it up, it looks like a mini iPad with the curves. I hope this is making sense. So when you fold it in half, one of the sides has a square edge while the other side has a rounded edge. So the people saying Apple is discriminating against left-handed people are saying two big things here. One, now their hand is going to have to hold this thing awkward, and there's a sharp edge to it that's going to hurt their hand. And then the other thing they're saying is that because of the way the phone folds open, there is going to be a menu that is just going to favor right-handers, and you wouldn't be able to reach all the way over with your left hand. It is ridiculous. Find something else to be mad about. I'm just mad at myself and confused. Again, that I never considered left-handed people use the phone with their left hand.

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95.9 KISS FM. So the weather's changing a little bit, and we're kind of bringing out more of the warmer clothes, whether it be the pants or the sweatshirts, maybe even the blankets. You're busting them out of the closet. And a lot of people are taking this time to organize their closet and to throw things away or to donate things. And there's a new trend that is, I guess, going viral. I don't know. I never see these trends. People just tell me about them. And the whole trend is based on, again, organizing, getting rid of stuff in your closets. And it's called the close your eyes and pick trend. Sounds a little risky. I'll tell you how it works next.

0: holding me back.
1: If you never really know what you want to get rid of, but you gotta get rid of some stuff, spring cleaning, fall cleaning kind of thing, there's a new trend. Lucky for us, right? There's a new trend, and it's called the close your eyes and pick trend. And I'm not gonna lie, sounds a little bit risky. I don't think I want to do that. But here's the thing. It's an idea that came from somebody on Reddit. They got like a declutter subcategory. Sounds boring thinking about it. But the idea is actually really simple. The close your eyes and pick trend is you close your eyes, randomly grab something from your closet, and then pay attention to your reaction. Like if you think right away, I hate wearing this, boom, throw it away. If it's like, why do I still have this? Throw it away. But if you're like, oh yeah, you get excited, like I forgot I had this, then maybe keep it. I don't know, dude. Like I've tried these trends like this before, like throw away what doesn't bring you joy. The problem is, I think everything I have pretty much brings me joy.

0: We did it. We made the announcement. We are going to Punta Cana. You're going to want to trade in the cold for the sun and the waters.
1: 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It's up to you, but it's going to be a good time on the beach in Punta Cana.
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13: 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All right, first alert weather with Channel 2. Some rain, maybe some storms, a little breezy. Low of around 62 tonight.

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It's 95.9 Kiss FM. I still haven't seen Obsession. I haven't seen The Odyssey. But sometimes I look at movies that are so hyped and I'm like, gotta be overrated, right? And not to sound like that guy, but I feel like a lot of newer movies are overrated. Whether that's because they don't make them good anymore, whatever the deal is, whatever, right? So what movie do you think is overrated? Like, I was wondering this today. Like, what movie was so overrated for you, but everyone else loved it and you're like, eh? Someone says The Joker with Joaquin Phoenix. I put that movie off because I thought it looked kind of dumb. And then I watch it and I'm like, holy crap, this movie is awesome. Someone says The Big Lebowski. And I kind of agree with that. It's a weird movie. And I hate to say it because so many people love it. But I just don't get it. I don't know. It's not a bad movie. I'm not trying to knock it. What about Pulp Fiction? Kind of. Like, can someone explain to me how good it is? I know the dialogue's pretty good and stuff, right? But I don't know. Princess Bride. Okay, thank you for whoever texted that in, because let me preface this. That's like my girlfriend's favorite movie of all time. I've seen it a couple of times. It does nothing for me. I know, don't hate me, please, but The Princess Bride does nothing for me. And I don't know why. I know a lot of people love it. Whatever. Fight Club, same thing. Maybe I got to rewatch it, though. But I've seen Fight Club, and I thought it was a little overrated. Someone says Star Wars, and you know what? You just shut the hell up. All right, 920-281.

0: 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It's 95.9 KISS FM, 920-281-0959. Elf. No way, man. Elf? It's so funny. Okay, maybe I can see it. I like it, but I could see how people maybe wouldn't like it. Also, same thing with someone says Napoleon Dynamite. I love Napoleon Dynamite. I still love it. I watched it the other day. Still good for me. It holds up. It checks out. But I could totally see how someone's like, this is stupid. I can see that. Okay. If you, whoever texted The Matrix in here, I just don't think you understood the movie. Because if you understood the movie, there's no way you would think The Matrix is overrated. It's so good. And it's essentially what's probably happening now, that robots took over the world and we are living in a simulation. Just saying. Forrest Gump. Great movie. How does anybody not love that movie? It is almost a perfect movie. It's so good. Someone said Oppenheimer, and you know what? I'm going to kind of agree with that because I enjoyed the movie. It was way too long. And a little way too long, I think. And there are parts of it I didn't get, but the Rocky Horror Picture Show, overrated, someone says. Yeah, like I tried watching it once. I just couldn't. I like turned it off when they got to that house with them people dancing. Just turned it off. Shrek. Okay, the thing with Shrek is I saw that for the first time probably a few years ago because I just put it off. I'm like, I'll probably like it because I like Mike Myers, but put it off. I like it. I don't love it, but I like it, so I could see that. Anyways, 920-281-0959. What's a movie that you think is overrated but so many people love? And we'll see. Maybe we'll do some more next.
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0: I don't know about you, but a vacation sounds really good right now. 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
1: Let's go.

0: drop dead.
1: So, I mean, there are drug dealers, right? And there are probably, like, smart drug dealers. Like, we know there are a couple of them. Pablo Escobar, probably a pretty smart guy. And honestly, that's the only one I can, like, really think of. But then you got some dumb drug dealers. Because, I mean, technically, you don't have to be smart to be a drug dealer. There's no, like, degree requirement or anything. But this guy might be a little bit in the middle, probably on the dumber side, but he decided, like, he appreciates his drug customers, and he is gonna use a loyalty rewards card for his business. And that didn't really go as well as he probably thought he was, because, well, he got busted. Wonder how. I'll tell you all about it next.

Like, he had good intentions in his heart for his customers, this drug dealer, by using the loyalty rewards card system for his drug dealing business. The only bad part is you're leaving a trail, bro. It's 95.9 KISS FM. This drug dealer got busted and he was using loyalty rewards cards. And listen, if I'm going to be a customer to anything, I appreciate a good reward system, you know, whether it's the grocery store, the gas station, Costco. I like to know that I'm getting rewarded for my shopping, right? So this guy's like, hey, I'm going to do that. It was Flower Daddy. That was the dude. And I think he specialized in magic mushrooms, but probably did everything else too. Anyways, yeah, he got busted. He had these loyalty cards and there's really no, we don't know the details of them. Like, we don't know if like, fifth drugs free kind of thing, but he did have some sort of loyalty program. And honestly, I would assume the drug dealing business is probably a tough market to get good at. So, I mean, he's just trying to get a competitive edge, which probably worked out well for him. Actually, maybe. We can't say that for sure. But it ultimately did not work well. But you know what? I got to appreciate the hustle.

0: did it. We made the announcement. We are going to Punta Cana. You're going to want to trade in the cold for the sun and the waters.
1: 5 nights, 6 days, or you can do all 7. It's up to you, but it's going to be a good time on the beach in Punta Cana.
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4: First alert weather with Channel 2, a little rainy, a little breezy, low of around 62 tonight. Tomorrow,

Are friendships becoming just a little bit too much work, you think? It's 95.9 KISS FM. Hey, I'm Reed. Friendships aren't easy, like, because you got to maintain friendships. Like, you got to put in the effort. They're not just, you know, always going to be there as your friends if you don't show friendliness back. You know what I'm saying? New survey found out something about friendships. And that apparently it really is. Like, verified now. It's a study. Friendships are a lot of work. And as we know, I am a man of great leisure. I also like my friends. That's where the trouble is. So, all right, a new study found that maintaining friendships are a lot of work. How much work? What's the study? I'll tell you next.

So apparently having friends is a lot of work. It's 95.9 KISS FM, a lot of work. The idea of getting new friends is already exhausting to me. It's KISS FM, hey, I'm Reed. And a new survey found that 52% of adults say maintaining friendships feels like a second job. With many spending more than half an hour a day texting, checking in, and making plans. That seems like a lot, actually. Yeah. Because, like, maybe it's because I'm a dude. I'm not a huge texter. Like, definitely not a daily friend texter kind of guy. But the study found that 3/4 of people believe friendships give life purpose, meaning hobbies, exercise, and busy schedules often take priority. Experts say we're more connected digitally than ever, but not necessarily more connected in real life. Well, duh. But, you know, making plans sounds exhausting. Going to a birthday party sounds exhausting. Even texting somebody back sometimes sounds exhausting.

0: 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You got it. 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

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So it's going to be pretty fun. And it's not this Saturday, but the next Saturday, Appleton's Oktoberfest. We'll see you there.

A sold Luke Skywalker's lightsaber at an auction, and I really want it. It's 95.9 Kiss FM. Couple things I would, if I had like stupid money that I would really want, I would want Luke Saber Skywalker. I would also want a full Tyrannosaurus Rex fossil in a house big enough to accommodate a full Tyrannosaurus Rex fossil. It would just be awesome. Like Nicolas Cage. Like you, like you're not weird if you're rich. You're just eccentric. You know what I'm saying? So Luke Skywalker's lightsaber sold at an auction. Guess how much? Before I tell you, play a little game with yourself. How much did Luke Skywalker's lightsaber go for at auction? I believe they said it was the one from The Empire Strikes Back, the second movie. You ready? $3.75 million for a lightsaber. That doesn't even work, by the way. It's not like there's no laser, but it is pretty freaking cool. And again, if I could just win the Powerball already, that would be great, because I'd have that lightsaber and I would have a giant Tyrannosaurus Rex fossil in my living room.

So I told you earlier I had a dream that Kanye West gave me a check for $500,000. No idea. But I just remembered another dream I had. Might have been at the same time. But I had a dream Justin Bieber gave me a gold ring. Like a very bland looking ring, but it said Ferrari on it. And I don't know why he gave it to me. Like, even in my dream, I wasn't friends with Justin Bieber. In fact, he was being a little melodramatic, too. Like, he had his hood up, and he was just being very, I don't know, something was going on with Dream Bieber. But he gave me a ring, and I don't know what I ate or did to deserve those dreams, but I would take a ring from Justin Bieber. I'd pawn the hell out of that. I'd also take a check for $500,000 from Kanye. Like, I'm open to both of those.

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5: Kiss FM weather. First alert weather with Channel 2. A little rainy, a little breezy, low of around 62 overnight tonight. And then tomorrow, a little bit warmer, partly cloudy, high of around 78. Currently about 70 degrees.

lawsuits are fun. Dua Lipa currently going at it with Samsung right now. She wants $15 million because they put her face on their TV boxes, which she says makes it seem like she's endorsing when she is not. So Samsung was like, all right, yeah, we use your photo on these TV boxes. You do own the rights to that photo. However, the photo came from a third party. All the rights were cleared. No money for you. And she's like, yes, give me $15 million. And they're like, no. So it's still ongoing. Nobody knows what's going to happen here.

0: anyone else just sick and tired of these bees, or is it just me? Like, I know I can't be the only one that's just getting bombarded with bees when I'm outside, right? It's 95.9 Kiss FM. I guess there's an actual reason for that, and I wish I could remember specifically what it was. Something to do with the dampness of the ground in the springtime or something or another. Basically, climate, weather, it was too warm, so now there's too many bees. Not even bees, though, I don't think. I think that's wasps and stuff. Bees are cool. Wasps and yellow jackets, not cool. Get ready to shake it.
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95.9 Kiss FM. That's it for me, Reed. I got to bounce, but tomorrow we'll do it all over again. We'll have fun. It'll be a little warmer tomorrow, but we're getting into that era now where it's just getting a little bit chillier every day. The sun's coming down a little quicker every day. That's fall, baby. But fall brings us football. All right, I'm out. See ya. I could